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Also, this weekend, Saturday, September 12th, Joe's annual pork roast fundraiser. That's from noon to midnight at Joe's Bar. 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Benefits Valley. This event benefits the Valley Churches United. That's this Saturday pork roast fundraiser at Joe's Bar. All right, and tomorrow is their Senior Caregiver and Family Resource Fair from 4 to 7 p.m. at the Highlands Park Senior and Community Center. 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You can meet experts from every level of senior care, offering vital information and support for seniors, veterans, caregivers, and their families. That is tomorrow at the Highlands Park Senior Center in Ben Lomond from 4 to 7 p.m. And then here's one for not this weekend, but next weekend, but I thought you might want to put it on your calendar. It's the annual San Lorenzo Valley River and Road Cleanup. This is the 40th annual cleanup. There will be four meeting places. People will be meeting in Felton at Covered Bridge Park, in Ben Lomond at Highlands Park, in Boulder Creek at the Barbara Day Park. That's the dam, for those of you who know it as the dam. And in Lompico at the Lompico Park. You can bring water and work gloves, and you can wear sturdy shoes and sunscreen. They provide trash bags, latex gloves, and they suggest cleanup locations. You can also earn community service credit. All ages are welcome, but if you're under 12, please bring an adult. Join this community effort and help keep our environment safe, clean, and beautiful. All right, so that is next weekend. So the September 19th in two Saturdays. All right, and that is it. That's your community calendar for Wednesday, September 9th, 2026, in the San Lorenzo Valley. I'm the Manta Ray. Thanks so much for tuning in today. Next up, we got a fun little ditty by Caroline Rose. Jeannie becomes a mom. Keep it locked. This is KBCZ.

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Richard Groove Holmes playing behind us. Before that, we heard Poolside. I really like Poolside. If you like Poolside, you may want to know that they are playing a free concert in San Francisco on September 20th at Union Square. It's free, but you do need to RSVP, so if you're interested, you're going to have to go online to check it out. Before that, we had Coolie Angie with Pretty Love and Caroline Rose with Jeannie Becomes a Mom. That, of course, is going out to all you genies out there. It's always fun to have a song named after you. All right, it's 5:20. It's time for your KBCZ traffic report. 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All right, let's take a look at the traffic here for you. Let's put on Richard Groove Holmes. All right, it looks like traffic is really bad going south on Highway 1 today between Santa Cruz and Aptos. We've got road closures. We've got incidences. Here in the San Lorenzo Valley, it looks like you're okay. Just keep driving safe, man. And also Highway 17 from Los Gatos to Santa Cruz is looking fine. And Highway 1 up the coast. I'm sure it's beautiful up there today. Wish I was at the beach right now. Of course, I'm in my favorite place. My happy place. The KBCZ Studio A. All right. Thank you very much.

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All right, this is KBCZ 89.3 FM, Boulder Creek Community Radio.

drink, have a good time now. 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

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Entertainment on Wednesday and Thursday with Monster Trucks. Friday is Andy Vargas, vocalist for Santana. Saturday is James Durbin and the Lost Boys. Sunday, Los Mismos performs. More information and tickets can be found at santacruzcountyfair.com. The Santa Cruz County Fair, September 16th through the 20th.

But we gotta take a little break from it to talk about the weather. Let's see. Before this, we heard from Monster Rally, Fish, the Polish ambassador. Did you go see him at Felton Music Hall a couple weeks ago? So I hope you had a good time dancing. And we started that set with the Avalanches. And now it's time for your KBCZ weather report. This KBCZ weather report is brought to you by the Santa Cruz County Fair, celebrating apple pies and starry skies, September 16th through the 20th. More information and tickets can be found at santacruzcountyfair.com. All right, now we can turn the music back up. You can rock out a little while I tell you that it's hot. It's hot! Boulder Creek, Felton, Ben Lomond, you're in the 90s. The National Weather Service page is saying Santa Cruz is 104. That seems really hot. A friend of mine recently told me that AI bots are taking over the weather apps, so they're not always trustworthy. They were never were always trustworthy, so that's okay. Right now, there are some hazardous weather conditions in effect that I'd like to tell you about. There's a heat advisory in effect until tomorrow night. So we're under a heat dome. It's supposed to be here with us today, tonight, and then through tomorrow. And then it'll start cooling off, finally. And yes, so what should you do in a heat advisory? Well, you should drink lots of water, stay in the shade, douse yourself in a cold shower, check on plants, animals, pets, elderly, children, especially your little kids. Make sure that they're plenty hydrated, especially if they're playing outside. Kids don't always know when to stop and take a break. Sometimes you have to gently let them know. Let's see. If you feel lightheaded or especially hot, make sure you take a break. And if you have employees who work outside, please be kind to them. Make sure you bring them lots of cold liquid to drink. Try to make their labor in the shade and give them plenty of breaks. All right, and that's your KBCZ weather report. Oh, wait, one more hazardous weather condition. There is a coastal flood advisory until 1 a.m. tomorrow. And that is because there is an exceptionally high tide coming in at around 10 p.m. tonight. All right, and that's your KBCZ weather report. I'm the Manta Ray. Thanks so much for tuning in today. I feel like we've been playing some pretty good music, having ourselves a nice time here today.

It's a good day to either find some water to be next to or stay inside with the shades drawn and the radio on. This is Delvin Lamar Organ Trio

We'll let Delvin Lamar do his thing, but I want to let you know that we've got some feisty women coming up after him. Peaches, red ants. So if you like women who rock, keep it locked. 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

All right, that was the Red Ants with Roller Derby Queen, going out to all you fabulous ladies out there who are just so tough and outrageously cool and play roller derby. Before that, we had the Julie Ruin. That's a kind of a band featuring the same gals as Bikini Kill. And before that, actually, we had another one by Red Ants, Lethal Lolita, and then Peaches started that set with Do Ya, Do Ya. I'm the Manta Ray, and thank you very much for tuning in today. I hope that you enjoyed the music and that you are staying cool. I know it's hot out there, but KBCZ is here to help you stay cool. Let's see. Big shout out and special thanks to all of our underwriters. That was Masood's Lodge, the Santa Cruz County Fair, Big Basin Electric, Creech Dental, and Travis Martin Plumbing. You're going to want to keep it locked because Stella's coming up next with Something in Between. And after that, the Aussie Freak of Boulder Creek will be here, followed by Scotty K with Platter Puss Descending. Great music to fill your day into your night. And I'll see you next week. All right, toodaloo. Here's Cool in the Gang.

Thank you everyone so much for tuning in. My name is Stella and you are listening to my show Somewhere in Between, which is a genre variety show here on KBCZ 89.3 FM Boulder Creek Community Radio. Very excited for today. It's been extremely hot, not only here in Boulder Creek, but also all the way down to Santa Cruz. It's just boiling hot today. There's a heat advisory actually. So I thought today would be good to just do some upbeat, good 2010s classic kind of indie pop, indie alternative kind of thing. I think it'll be very good. But that song you just heard was 2 Weeks by Grizzly Bear. Next up, we're going to listen to a song by TV on the Radio. This song actually was just featured in the new Spider-Man movie, I believe. It's a great song. I definitely recommend checking out TV on the Radio. They're very, very talented. But here is their song, Wolf Like Me.

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My name is Stella, and that song you just heard was A Punk by Vampire Weekend, and before that was TV on the Radio with Wolf Like Me. Thank you so much for tuning in. I'm excited for today. A lot of this stuff, like I said, it's mostly pretty upbeat, and it's mostly from the 2010s as well. I was kind of just going for, I don't know, a lot of it's music that I grew up listening to, that I loved listening to. A lot of it is what you could be clumped together into the indie sleaze post-punk style music, which is a lot of bands like the Yeah Yeah Yeahs, the Strokes, music like that. It's hard to explain, but that's kind of what it is. It's in that category of upbeat, kind of almost alternative songs that you can dance to. Well, here's kind of more of an electronic song. It's by La Rue. I'm sure you know this one. It's called Bulletproof.

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That song you just heard was by Colts with their song Bumper. Before that was Block Party with Banquet. And before that was La Rue with Bulletproof. All kind of fun party-ish songs if you're, you know, that if you're into alternative dance music. It's kind of how I would describe that, at least. But next up is Crave You by Flight Facilities. It's another great kind of like slower dance, kind of funky dance song. So here is Crave You by Flight Facilities.

That was Crayview by Flight Facilities. You're listening to KBCZ 89.3 FM. My name is Stella, and the next song we're going to listen to is by someone we listen to a lot here on Wednesday evenings. It is LCD Sound System. So I want to talk a little bit about that band. They were formed in 2002 by James Murphy. And he was actually in his 40s when this band was created. They began releasing multiple singles from 2002 to 2004. A lot of them are very well known. All My Friends. This next one we're going to listen to, Losing My Edge. Just some really awesome, fun songs. But yeah, they're known as Dance Punk Revival. It's similar to the theme that we're talking about today. I know I keep mentioning that theme. It's just a more fun kind of dance music. When I think about music like this, I don't think of like coordinated dancing. I just think of kind of flailing and spastic movements, and it's fun. It's just all about having a good time and enjoying the music. So here is one of LCD's very popular songs, Daft Punk Is Playing at My House.

0: All right, that song you just heard was Hockey with Too Fake, and before that was Crystal Castles with Vanished. 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More information and tickets can be found online at santacruzcountyfair.com. The weather here in Boulder Creek, right now, currently in Boulder Creek, it is 93 degrees Fahrenheit, very, very hot. But tonight we'll hit a low of 66 degrees and it'll be mostly clear. Thursday, you can expect a high of 98 degrees. And today and up until Thursday night, there is a heat advisory warning, which we will talk about in a minute. Friday, you can expect a high of 90 degrees and it'll be sunny. Saturday, you can expect a high of 80 degrees and sunny. And Sunday, you can expect a high of 84 degrees. For our friends over in Scotts Valley, we once again have that heat advisory until September 10th at 10 p.m. Currently in Scotts Valley, it says it's 104 degrees. But tonight it will cool down a little bit to 66 degrees and it'll be partly cloudy. Thursday you can expect a high of 90 degrees. Friday you can expect a high of 83 degrees. Saturday a high of 77 and Sunday a high of 79. And then let's talk about that heat advisory that we have. We'll talk about that after we talk about Santa Cruz's weather. Currently, for our friends in Santa Cruz, it is 104 degrees, according to the weather forecasting. But tonight, you can expect a low of 66 degrees. Thursday, you can expect a high of 86. And Friday, you can expect a high of 80, and both will be very sunny. Saturday, you can expect a high of 76 degrees with mostly sunny skies. And Sunday, you can expect a high of 76 degrees. There's actually two weather condition warnings. Let's look at that heat advisory one first. They're just talking about how it's super duper hot in the county. It'll be 10 to 20 degrees higher than it would be normally here in the San Lorenzo Valley. And they have some precautionary and preparedness actions they'd like everyone to listen to. Hydration is a critical piece to surviving the heat. Drink water, and if possible, take water to those who are vulnerable as well. Take extra precautions when outside, wear lightweight and loose-fitting clothing, and try to limit strenuous activities to the early morning or evening. Take action when you experience symptoms of heat exhaustion and/or heat stroke. Beat the heat and check the back seat. Do not leave young children or pets in unattended vehicles. Car interiors will reach lethal temperatures in a matter of minutes. It is very hot out there. Make sure to take care of yourself, your neighbors, your family. Make sure everyone's staying cool and getting plenty of water. There's also a coastal flood advisory in Santa Cruz which we will look at. They're just saying the precautions are that if travel is required, allow extra time since some roads might be closed, and do not drive around barricades or through water of unknown depth. Take the necessary actions to protect flood-prone property. We're getting to that crazy weather season here in Santa Cruz and all of California. It gets so crazy hot and then cold and then rainy and then just all over the place, and only get crazier from here, I bet. That was the weather for us here at KBCZ. We're going to play one more song and then we will hear the traffic. This is Calvin Harris with The Girls.
1: I like them black girls. I like them white girls. I like them Asian girls. I like them mixed race girls. I like them Spanish girls.

That song you just heard was Calvin Harris with The Girls. It's one of his older songs back when he was very, very kind of funky with his music and experimental. All right, you're listening to KBCZ 89.3 FM, and this KBCZ traffic report is brought to you by Travis Martin Plumbing, located in Boulder Creek and serving Santa Cruz and the surrounding areas. 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The traffic right now, if you're headed northbound on Highway 9, is pretty clear. You can expect pretty clear roads. When you hit Brookdale, there's some light traffic as well as some light traffic on your way up out of Boulder Creek on Highway 9. Southbound, you can expect that same light traffic in Brookdale. If you are headed if you're headed northbound on Highway 17 up towards Lexington Hills, you can expect pretty clear roads as well as southbound with really light traffic in Midtown Santa Cruz. If you're headed northbound on Highway 1 on your way towards Davenport, you can expect slight traffic in Santa Cruz, but pretty clear roads as well. And if you're headed southbound, you can expect that light traffic in Midtown Santa Cruz and some light traffic once you hit Soquel and Capitola, as well as Aptos. That was our traffic report today for here at KBCZ 89.3 FM. My name is Stella. I can't believe an hour's already gone by. Sometimes it just goes by so fast and I don't even realize it. We're still listening to some fun kind of dancey dance tunes. This next one is by the Gorillaz. It's called There.

Welcome back to KBCZ 89.3 FM. My name is Stella, and that song you just heard was by Flume and Chet Faker, and it was called Drop the Game. Before that was Glass Candy with Digital Versicolor, and before that was The Gorillaz with Dare. This is such an odd time. I think I talked about it last week and probably the week before, but September is just such a weird month where it's still so hot, but then everyone is kind of pushing that pumpkin spice narrative onto everything. I mean, you walk into Trader Joe's and it's pumpkins and pine cones, but then there's also watermelons and cantaloupe. It's such a weird mix. But today I was opening up my cabinet and I'm sweating. It's so hot in my house. No AC, no nothing like that. And it just smells like pumpkin. It was very odd. It was very pumpkiny and cinnamony, and it just didn't feel right for this extreme heat that we're having. It's so crazy out there. We're going to get with a little more guitar-focused music, less of that electronic vibe. And we'll start with the White Stripes with their song, Fell in Love with a Girl.

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1: That song you just heard was Metric with Help I'm Alive. Before that was The Beths with Future Me Hates Me. And before that was The White Stripes with Fell in Love with a Girl. You're listening to KBCZ 89.3 FM, and my name is Stella. I love that Metric song. When I was a little kid, I was obsessed with that song, and I always used to act out like the quote-unquote music videos in my head, and that one I would get so intense and dramatic too because it was just my favorite song and I'd always request it. It's a really good one. I just love Metric as a band as a whole. It's such a good band, and I love the lead vocalist. She is amazing. This next song is by the band Rooney, and it is When Did Your Heart Go Missing?

That song you just heard was The Strokes with You Only Live Once. Before that was The Arctic Monkeys with I Bet You Look Good on the Dance Floor. This next song, I love it so much. For just so many different reasons. It's such a great song, and I did have the privilege to see this artist live a couple years ago, and he was just so talented and amazing, and his set on stage was extremely cool. It is Feel It All Around by Washed Out. If the title doesn't, stir up any memories, you may know this song as Portlandia's theme song. I love Portlandia. It's one of my favorite shows of all time. It's so silly and spunky, and I think it really captures that hipsterness that Portland has, obviously, but I also think a lot of the the quirky eccentricities that we have here in Boulder Creek in the San Lorenzo Valley and Santa Cruz. It's just, it's so much fun because it's a town of artists, Everyone loves what they do and isn't afraid to be themselves, and it's very, very cool. So I just love this song. I think it's super great. We're going to listen to this song and a few others. And at 7:45, remember that we have our traffic update. So if you're waiting to hear that, make sure to stick around. But here is Washed Out with Feel It All Around.

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That song you just heard was Black and Blue by Mike Snow. Before that was Nothing Better by the Postal Service. And before that was Feel It All Around by Washed Out. The California Office of Emergency Services has this nice little pamphlet for safety steps for any disaster. You know, it's about to be fire season, but you just never know with the crazy weather that we're always having. But first of all, they recommend to get alerts to know what to do, and they recommend calalerts.org to get those alerts. Two, they say make a plan to protect your people, make a safety route, something like that. Step three, they say pack a go bag with things that you need. This is really helpful. I've been packing a go bag in my car for probably 5 years now, and it's definitely, it's a great thing to have just to, you know, in case of an emergency. Step four is to build a stay box for when you can't leave home, which would have dry goods, stuff like that. And five, help friends and neighbors get ready because, you know, we want to help our neighbors out. We want to make sure that no one is left behind if for some reason there happens to be some sort of emergency. It's always good to check in on your neighbors, make sure everyone's okay, and have just safety routes in case. At 7:45, we are going to have the traffic for the hour, but before that we're gonna do a tribute song to Mac Miller. I believe this week is 8 years since he passed, and he was loved by so many people. He is still like the one of the most popular artists in the world, 8 years after his passing. It's crazy. So here is Soulmate by Mac Miller.

0: You feel like you're alone, Will? You have a soulmate? Somebody who challenges you? I'm talking about someone who opens up things for you, touches your soul. You can't give back to them, no? You'll never have that kind of relationship in a world where you're always afraid to take the first step, because all you see is every negative thing 10 miles down the road. You can do anything you want. You are bound by
1: nothing. Yeah. Are you my soulmate? My angel?

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1: 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The traffic right now, if you're headed northbound on Highway 9, you can expect a little bit of traffic once you hit Santa Cruz. But if you are if you're headed northbound, you can expect some pretty clear roads, just a little bit of traffic in Brookdale, it looks like. And if you're headed southbound, you can expect that little bit of traffic on your way to once you hit Santa Cruz. If you are headed northbound on Highway 17, you can expect pretty clear roads, as well as southbound on Highway 17. If you are headed northbound on Highway 1 towards Davenport, you can expect some light traffic in Midtown Santa Cruz, and pretty clear roads besides that. If you're headed southbound on Highway 1, you can expect pretty clear roads all the way down to Aptos. That was a KBCZ traffic report for today. We only have about 15 more minutes together, but that doesn't mean our time has to be over, as Ray always says. We have Hard Rock for the Hump Day with the Aussie Freak, and then we have Platypus Descending with Scotty K. So many great shows and such a fun variety we have here at KBCZ. It's just really awesome, and I was just thinking how appreciative I am of all of you listening and supporting your local radio. It's super awesome, and it's a really important thing to do because, you know, we're all one big community, and music is very important. All right, this next song is by Phoenix. It is called Listomania.

That song you just heard was Maps by the Yeah Yeah Yeahs, and before that was Phoenix with Listomania. Thank you so much for listening to my show Somewhere in Between every Wednesday evening from 6 to 8 o'clock. Next up, we have Hard Rock for the Hump Day with the Aussie Freak of Boulder Creek, so make sure to stay tuned in for that, and then Scotty K with Platypus Descending after that. Thank you so much for listening. Thank you for supporting your local radio. We really appreciate it here at KBCZ. Stay cool. Make sure to stay hydrated in these hot days. And we're going to end with one of my most favorite songs of all time. Like, seriously, of all time. I couldn't, when someone asked me what song is my favorite song, this is probably what I'll play. It is a very much a classic hipster type song, and it is Peter, Bjorn, and John with Young Folks. Thank you so much for listening to Kate.

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All right, Radioland, give it up for Stella Somewhere in Between. What a great song to finish the night with, a track from Peter Bjorn and John Young Folks. Could it be? 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I'm the Aussie Freak of Boulder Creek. It's time for the Hard Rock for the Hump Day show, and I'm kind of in a progtastic mood, which means we're going to take ourselves all around the world. We will visit bands from Canada, Connecticut, Seattle, the Ukraine, the UK, New Zealand, and just for fun, let's get things started from the band who inspired this playlist. They are known as Catatonia. There's a track called Neon Epitaph. 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

0: All right, Radioland, what did you think of that? That was a band called Boss Koloid. Here on the Hard Rock for the Hump Day Show, I like to bring in new music every week, usually in a segment called Top 2 Songs of the Week. It didn't quite fit the setup this week, so we just got right to it. That was, like, again, Boss Koloid. They've been around since 2010, and they're going to put out a new album right in the middle of October known as Float and Aperture. And it's funny when you're looking up bands you're not quite familiar with, how sometimes, you know, each place you look them up, there's some sort of label, right? First one I came up with was, they described them as sludge metal. I did not get that experience on that song. I thought it was very proggy. If you like prog music, don't forget to check out our one and only prog show, Prolly Prog, Tuesdays, 10 p.m. to 12 a.m., also known as Wednesday morning, with your host, Dave Halper. 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And before the Boss Koloid, we heard something from Catatonia, a track called Neon Epitaph. That song's been around since, let's look back, way back to 2020. My name is the Aussie Freak of Boulder Creek. Got a couple bits of business we're going to take care of, but I'm going to lead you right into something from the band Devilskins. Not quite proggy, but it really sucks you in. And we'll follow that up with something from Fate's Warning that is truly progtastic. A little more metalified. 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
2: All right, my friends, that's a much better way to actually play a promo. 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And another plus is she will do your request best she can. No, she will dig deep. And so will I, if I can. Phone number is 831-703-4420. My name is the Aussie Freak of Boulder Creek. 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High atop the Redwoods, deep in the forest. Celebrating 10 years of being on the air. And, you know, we used to be on different frequency, but we're doing solid stuff right now here on 89.3. 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Or maybe you're into some sort of music app, you know, like radio.garden. Or maybe you just want to hang out in front of the station because we have speakers right out there, so you can enjoy the show as it happens live. Talking about tonight's show, we're kind of in a proggy mood. That's why we heard the song Exodus by Fate's Warning from Awaken the Guardian. Over the weekend, I got into this mode of finding out prog bands this, prog bands that. And the author decided that Exodus tune was Fate's Warning's best prog-tastic song. You can agree or disagree. You can let me know. Send me an email, theaussiefreak@gmail.com. Prior to that was Devilskin out of New Zealand, a track called Blood and Bone from Red. And the next track now is featuring Ginger from the Ukraine. And they've gotten really proggy through their years. Most of the time you're going to hear about Ginger on my Friday night show, Metal from the Mountains. That's 9 to 11 because they're a lot more aggressive, a lot more distortion, a lot more aggression in the vocals, which Tatya is so good at doing. But this song from a few years back catches me all the time. It's a song called Bad Water. And then we're going to hit you with a Queensryche tune called Lady Jane right here on the Hard Rock for the Hump Day Show. KBCZ.

from the album known as Promised Land by the band known as Queendrÿche. That's a track called Lady Jane. Like I told you, I'm kind of in a progtastic mood. That's probably not really that proggy for the Queendrÿche fans out there, but that song is just so lush. Man, I can't resist. Prior to that was Ginger Badwater from their Cloud Factory album. I am the Aussie Freak of Boulder Creek, hanging out here on 89.3 FM, coming to you live from downtown Boulder Creek on a program called the Hard Rock for the Hump Day Show, coming up in the next hour. And the hour after that will be Platterpuss Descending with your host, DJ Scotty K. In the meantime, I might get in trouble if I didn't play one of the kings of frog rock, Rush. And again, I had mentioned reading about all these bands, what's their best, heaviest song, whatever. We came across this. We're going to hear a song called The Anarchist, Clockwork Angels by Rush. And then something from the band Wheel, not out of France, but out of Finland. You know what? Great stuff. Be sure to share with your neighbors. And thanks for listening to KBCZ.

0: from one of my favorite albums of 2024. That was the band Wheel. We just heard a song called Disciple. The album is known as Charismatic Leaders. Prior to that was Rush, the Anarchist. We're at the tail end of this week's Hard Rock for the Hump Day show. I have been and will continue to be your metalhead, your metalsmith, known as the Aussie Freak of Boulder Creek. Once again, thanks for celebrating 10 years with us with our music fest a couple weeks ago and your continued support during our pledge drives. And we've got some promotional stuff we're working on for like those best of contests. So we will talk about all that stuff all the time because we love to chat things up. And speaking of chatting things up, if you have a business and you are an underwriter, feel free to reach out to our website, kbcz.org, so we can chat up you and your business, because your support helps keep us on the air. What is next? Well, Sons of Apollo. Going to finish the show off with them. If you don't remember who they are a super group full of people like Jeff Scott Soto, Derek Sherinian, more should be like Sheredian, right? Such a fabulous keyboard player. Billy Sheehan on bass. Mike Portnoy, who is in every band for every 2 weeks for the last 3 years. And Ron Bumblefoot, he's a guitar player. I got a chance to do an interview, so we're going to play a little snippet of that before we play the song called Coming Home by Sons of Apollo. 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Keep banging your heads.
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3: 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I've had a shepherd mix for 16 years, and then I've had four cats at once, and yes. 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
2: How about Dave Murray or Adrian Smith?
3: No, it's got. See, I'm an and person. I'm not an or person. Dave Murray and Adrian Smith. Maiden, come on. 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
2: All right, so would you pick Iron Maiden over Judas Priest?
3: No, I would have them play together. Because I am a huge fan of both going back to Rockabilly. I can sing through every song we started with. The first one, One for the Road on Gong Records, all the way to the end. And the same with Maiden starting with Prowler.

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0: 106 miles to Chicago. We got a full tank of gas, half a pack of cigarettes. It's dark, and we're wearing sunglasses. Hit it.
1: Good evening, good evening, my friends. It's your old pal, Scotty K. Welcome to another edition of Platypus Descending. Thanks to the Aussie freak of Boulder Creek for his hard rock for the hump day. Always a joy to listen to. Alrighty. Tonight on the show, opening tracks. Every song tonight is going to be the opening track on the album that it's from. This is a fun one to run with. So let's kick everything off with the first track from an album called Alien Lanes. This one is Guided by Voices, and it's called A Salty Salute. And Platypus Descending is officially underway. Strap yourself in. Gonna be a blast.

Yeah, Prowler from the first album by Iron Maiden called Iron Maiden. That song is the kicker from the first one. Actually, the single for the song Running Free was released before the album by a couple of months. So Maiden had actually had some music out there before the first album came out. Of course, they did have the Soundhouse tapes. That was a couple of years before, but that's... sort of more of a demo than anything else, yeah? Alrighty. Before Iron Maiden, we heard the band Hash with the song Twilight Ball. That one opens up their one and only album that is just called Hash. The Kinks with Around the Dial, which kicks open Give the People What They Want, and Guided by Voices with A Salty Salute, which is the opening track to the album called Alien Lanes. You're listening to Platypus Descending. My name is Scotty K. I'm here with you until I go away, but that's not going to be for a while, so lucky, lucky you. And let's see now what's next. Oh, you know what? I hadn't thought of this one. Here is, there's a band called Congo Norvell. And they had a record called Abnormals Anonymous. And it kicks off with a song that's actually a cover of a Gun Club song. But every now and again, somebody covers a song and you swear the cover version is a little better than the original. That's how I feel about this one. This one is called She's Like Heroin to Me on Platypus Descending.

From the first album, just called Fresh Cream, that is Cream, with the song I Feel Free. Before that, The Who with Slip Kid. Slip Kid is the opening track to The Who by Numbers, which is getting a deluxe release at some point soon. So if you're a Who fan, you want to look out for that one. Before that, Sonic Youth with Dirty Boots, which kicks open the album called Goo, and Congo Norvell with the album Abnormals Anonymous, and that is the song She's Like Heroin to Me. You're listening to Platypus Descending. My name is Scotty K. I'm here with you until 11. So, sit back, relax. There's lots of music to go. All right, let's see. Here's one that I always thought this is a great way to start off an album. This is the Mighty Mighty Boss Tones. It's from the album Don't Know How to Party. It's called Our Only Weapon. Check it out on Platypus Descending.

The Suits are picking up the bill. That would be the Squirrel Nut Zippers from the album Perennial Favorites. Before that, Butthole Surfers with the song Creep in the Cellar. Coming from Rembrandt Pussy Horse, The Residents with Constantinople, and Mighty Mighty Boss Tones with Our Only Weapon. You're listening to Platypus Descending. We are doing a show with all opening tracks. All the songs you hear today are the songs that the bands chose to kick off the album. If you've ever been in a band, you know that this takes a lot of thought. How do we want to start the album? I always talk about the opening track is the song that you're introducing from the silence. How do you want to break the silence with your statement? What is it that you want to say? And some songs are just so perfectly chosen. There's a bunch of songs that I don't think I'm going to play here tonight simply because they do get a lot of airplay. But one of the best opening tracks, I think, is the opening track to Bob Dylan's album, Highway 61. Bringing It All Back Home opens up with Maggie's Farm, if I'm not... No. Bring It All Back Home opens up with Subterranean Homesick Blues, an amazing way to start an album. Highway 61 starts off with Rolling Stone. And Like a Rolling Stone starts off with that snare shot, which just... It's such a great way. You know, it's like kicking the door down for the album. And it's such a great album. I don't think there's a bad track on that album. That's my opinion. You know, a lot of people are not very big on Dylan, but you know, I think that it's an amazing record, and that's what I got to say about it. All right, so there is a podcast. There's a podcast called The History of Rock Music in 500 Songs. And this cat's name is Andrew Hickey. I think it's Andrew Hickey. He is so I cannot get over the amount of research this cat does. So much stuff, and he really gets in there. And the most recent installment is a song by Captain Beefheart and his magic band called Frownland, which is not an easy track to listen to. It only runs a minute and 40 seconds, and there's said to be something in the neighborhood of 31 different musical motifs that all get sort of expressed. And it sounds random, but if you've heard the outtakes, no, this is crafted very, very specifically, because when they play it again, it sounds the same. I mean, clearly it's a different take, but the music is the same. So this is the opening track to the album Trout Mask Replica. Some people absolutely swear by this record. Some people hate it. But here is the opening track. This is called Frownland. Captain Beefheart and his magic band on Platypus Descending.

0: Sleater Kinney with the song One Beat from the album of the same name back in 2001 that one came out. I remember seeing them. I don't remember if the album had been released yet, but I do remember hearing that song and think, wow, that's such a great song. Before that, The Pretty Reckless with the song Death by Rock and Roll, which opens up the album of the same name. Captain Beefheart and his magic band with Frownland. 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My name is Scotty K. This is the Platypus Descending radio show. And it is 10 o'clock, which means it's time for 15 Minutes with Frank. And today on 15 Minutes with Frank, we are doing exactly what we started doing already. And we're doing opening tracks. And let's see. And the one that I want to open with is not here. All right. That's okay. I know what to do in this situation. I just go back and pull it again because I know it's here. Here it is. My gosh. What do I have to say about this one? Well, it's a great way to open a record, I think. This opens up the second album credited to the Mothers of Invention. This one is called Plastic People. Here is 15 Minutes with Frank just for you on Platypus Descending.
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1: Yeah, no, not now. From the album Ship Arriving Too Late to Save a Drowning Witch. Before that, Uncle Meat, main title theme. Mothers of Invention from the album Uncle Meat. Cheap Thrills. Now, that was originally on the album Cruising with Reuben and the Jets by the Mothers of Invention. However, the bass tracks and the drum tracks were overdubbed in 1984, which made it a little weird, but that's the first version of that record that I heard, and I really liked it. The original is really good as well. If you wanted the original mix, the original recording of Reuben and the Jets, you can get it. It's called Greasy Love Songs, but it has, in fact, been issued on CD. If you've got the vinyl, well, if you've got the original vinyl, you'll have the original mix. However, if you have the old Masters box set, then you have the new mix with the overdubbed tracks. If you're confused, that's okay. Most of us are confused. Before Cheap Thrills, we heard Hungry Freak's Daddy from the album Freakouts and Plastic People from the album Absolutely Free. You're listening to Platypus Descending. My name is Scotty K. Okay. And let's see, you know what, I really want to do this one, which I can't seem to find it. It's here somewhere. Let's hear it is. All right. So this is another one of my favorite opening tracks. This one opens up the album by Soundgarden called Ultra Mega OK, which is actually the first full-length album by Soundgarden. It was offered up on SST. Back in the late 80s, this one is called Flower. Soundgarden on Platypus Descending.

The one and only Chelsea Smith. That's Chelsea Smith. Chelsea Wolf. I don't know where that came from. The one and only Chelsea Wolf with the song Cold, which is the opening track to the brand new album called The Dark. And she's going to be playing. She's going to be playing next week, I think she's performing. I have tickets. I'm very excited. Before Chelsea Wolf, King Gizzard and the Lizard Wizard with the song Rattlesnake. That one opens up an album called Flying Up Microtonal Banana. Thea Gilmore with the song This Town, which opens up Murphy's Heart. Is that the name of it? And before that was an album called Ultra Mega OK, which opens with the song Flower. Flower. Soundgarden. Alrighty, you're listening to Platypus Descending. My name is Scotty K. Let's take a moment, because I do want to play a new song that came out. It's just one song. And yes, I know, I still insist that a single needs to be two songs, but this one is one song. This is a band called Sons of Mercury out of New York City. This song is called Gone Soon. Brand new music on Platypus Descending.

Sons of Mercury. Brand new music from Sons of Mercury. You can find that one on Spotify. It's also on YouTube. It's floating around. You can find it. Sons of Mercury from Brooklyn. The lead singer and keyboardist is actually from Ben Lomond. He was one of the Little People's kids years and years ago. And he struck off for New York City to make good. And he's been doing pretty awesome. Alrighty, Sons of Mercury, moving right along. Here is a song, the opening track from the Everlasting First LP called Making Sounds. This song is called Making Sounds on Platypus Descending.

Poor Honey. Morphine with the song Honey White, opening track from the album called Yes. Before that, Lucifer with The Idiot from the most recent album by Lucifer, which is called Same Drug, New High, 2026 release, Lucifer. Before that, Will Wood and the Tapeworms from the album Everything is a Lot, 6 Up 5-0 Cop Out. And let's see, Everlasting First with the song Making Sounds from the album the same name. Yeah. Every song played tonight was the opening track of the album, with the exception of the Sons of Mercury song Gone Soon, which is all by its lonesome. 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In the event that you're out of town, you can listen. Isn't that awesome? Everybody say, oh, look at this. I could take Boulder Creek in my back pocket wherever I go. Isn't that awesome? I love that. All righty. KBCZ, I will see you again on Saturday morning, bright and early, for Nothing is Beatle-Proof, which is my Beatles radio show. And I'm going to leave you with this one. This is the opening track to the very first full-length LP by the Dead Kennedys. This song is called Kill the Poor. I will see you again on Saturday. Until then, be awesome.

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partially awakened by the sound of six rounds like that of a rifle fire, followed minutes later by the booming of nine rounds from a heavier rifle. Japan blows off the wilderness. Hear the snick of a rifle bolt, found himself tearing down the muzzle of a weapon held by a drunken liquor store owner. The conflict, he said. The conflict between land and people. The people have to go. They've come all the way out here to make mining claims, to do automobile bodywork, to gamble, to take pictures, to not have to do laundry, to own a mini bike, to have their own CD radios and air conditioning, good plumbing for sure, to sell timeline books in the room of the deli, to have some chili every morning, maybe to own their own gas stations again, and take drugs, have some crazy sex.

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1: That's right. 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

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Then they implement methods like fertility destruction, fertility destroyer. 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So they say through the channel of black.

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0: 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Anyway. And we got a little bit of you. So join me every Friday from 6 to 7 for the Reggae Soul Power Hour.

0: It has been spoken, when life gives you lemons, make lemonade. And I like to say, when life gives you frustration, listen to the Metal from the Mountain Show on Friday nights from 9 to 11. 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

0: Good morning, everybody. It is a Thursday. It is the 10th of September, 2026. It is the 253rd day of this year. Indeed, it is. We have 112 days from remaining in this year. Sunrise, beautiful as it was, 6:47, sunset at 7:24. We have 12 hours and 37 minutes of daylight today, 2 minutes and 22 seconds shorter, and there's just a smidge of the moon. It was on this date that Thomas Wolsey was invested as a cardinal in England in 1515, and the Battle of Pinkie. Oh, the last full-scale, what a tough name, oh, the last full-scale military confrontation between England and Scotland resulted in a decisive victory for the forces of Edward VI. That was in 1547. John Smith was elected council president of Jamestown, Virginia in 1608. Elias Howe granted a patent for the sewing machine in 1846. And George Mary Searle discovered the asteroid 55 Pandora in 1858. Nine nations attended the Nylon Conference to address international piracy in the Mediterranean in 1937. I thought they were looking for stockings.
1: Yeah.
0: In 1939, the submarine HMS Oxley was mistakenly sunk by the submarine HMS Triton near Norway and became the Royal Navy's first loss of a submarine in war. In 1961, in the Italian Grand Prix, a crash caused the death of German Formula One driver Wolfgang von Trips and 15 spectators who were hit by his Ferrari, the deadliest accident in F1 history. Hamida Djandoubi, convicted of torture and murder, was the last person to be executed by guillotine in France in 1977, not that long ago. During his appearance on British TV game show Who Wants to Be a Millionaire in 2001, contestant Charles Ingram reached the $1 million top prize, but it was later revealed that he cheated to the top prize by listening to coughs from his wife and another contestant.
1: Oh.
0: They took the money away. They were really, really ticked off about that. And the Large Hadron Collider at CERN, described as the biggest scientific experiment in history, was powered up in Geneva, Switzerland in 2008. My nephew works there. I got to have an amazing tour of that place.
1: Wow.
0: Incredible.
1: Yeah.
0: I mean, even if you don't understand, the thing was I was with a friend as well who fully understood all the science behind it and all of the this and the dark matter and that and that and that. And of course I didn't. So I just stood there meekly whilst they're having all these questions, deep, you know, philosophical, scientific discussions.
1: Wow.
0: But I still had a great time.
1: Well, that's good.
0: Yeah. You go and you would go into the dining area and you could see Mont Blanc.
1: Mm-hmm.
0: But there's every language you can imagine in the world being spoken because it is truly an international collaboration mm-hmm. of countries that built it. And so consequently, they're able to send people. And it's fantastic. You can get goulash over here, shepherd's pie over there, and cheese over here. It was great. It was a fascinating day. I would do it again in a heartbeat because it wasn't running when I was there and I wanted to understand about it running because it's magnets that go around at this incredible speed. But yeah, it was still good. So happy birthday to CERN. 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I'm Rosie Chalmers. With me this morning is Joanne Guzman. Good morning.
1: Good morning.
0: Lovely. Oh, my. Well, we were a bit on the old cheerful side. but not to worry, we will get it done or get her done, as they say. And in right now, we are going to do this.
1: 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And here's Rosie with the traffic.
0: Okay, we've actually already got a whole bunch of stuff on the roadways. I think the heat is making people dizzy. We have a traffic collision with an ambulance en route Highway 1 in the southbound direction, Fremont in Seaside. That was apparently, it is actually off to the side of the road. A vehicle was speeding prior to the accident. There is still a man that is inside, trapped in a vehicle. They passed the vehicle at 80 miles an hour. So they are going to shut down the Fremont side on-ramp right now. And they have traffic. They've got cars facing in the wrong way. It's a mess. So if you're heading down into that area, just be on the lookout. We have a traffic collision with no injuries on Charles Shell Lane in Monterey. It says, quote, "I can hear traffic passing by." Really? There's a car door closed, I see. And there are two vehicles. They've had an accident. It's a problem. It's County Route 12 at Charles Shell Lane. We have a traffic hazard at Aguajito Road, just off that on-ramp in the Monterey area. They haven't said what has happened, but that's what we've got. We also have reports of a fire. Highway 1, southbound at SoCal. It's actually between SoCal and Brancer 40. Folks have got in touch with NetCom, and the fire is at De La Viega Park. Lots of smoke in the area. So again, if you're seeing smoke, they do know about it. CHP is there. Fire department is there. So just be on the lookout if you're seeing that happening right now. That is what that situation is.
1: 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More information and tickets can be found at santacruzcountyfair.com. And the weather is...
0: Oh, my God, I hope it's cooler than yesterday. Let's go through this, because we have hazardous weather conditions per the National Weather Service. We have the heat advisory until tonight at 10 p.m., at which time we will all drop to our knees and say thank you to Mother Nature for keeping us chill a little bit. Expected to be 98 today, overnight 57 and clear, and then we're looking at 89 on Friday and sunny, 50 overnight and clear. Actually, I could take 50 degrees right now, it wouldn't be a problem. 81 on Saturday and sunny, 47 and clear, and 83 on Sunday and 50 degrees and clear. The winds are out of the northwest. They're very calm. There is no cloud cover or very little, and there's certainly no nature's air conditioning in Santa Cruz. I came in this morning from town. It was 70 degrees when I came in this morning. Unusual to see Santa Cruz that hot. Yeah. We're going to have a little bit of music, and then we've got stories to tell. Stories are abounding this morning.

0: sing. No, I'm not going to. Maybe Joanne will, but I'm not for sure. No. Good morning. Well, it was 108 here yesterday. You're in Ben Lomond. You had even warmer than that.
1: 112.
0: And that's in the shade.
1: That was in the shade.
0: And you were in the pool.
1: No, I wasn't.
0: You're kidding me.
1: Shocker, right? My favorite place to be. I was not in the pool. I was waiting a little bit longer for it to clear out.
0: Yeah, it was. I mean, it was a triple digits in Santa Cruz, and that doesn't happen.
1: Yeah.
0: So, yeah.
1: It's pretty wild. It was 80 degrees last night. We went in last night at 10 p.m.
0: Yeah, there you go. That's the time to do it. Where I'm staying, there is a pool, and I was reading, right? I was trying to just read a book, standing in the pool, getting cool. I didn't want to. There were quite a few people there. It's not a huge swimming pool. I'm reading. I'm an avid reader. I like to read. Uh-huh. And there's two older people, and they were talking about Tupperware bingo.
1: What? What is this?
0: I know. It exists. I did really? Not know it. Apparently, you play bingo. Uh-huh. And what you win is Tupperware.
1: Oh, okay. I don't think I want to play Tupperware bingo. I don't need all those lids.
0: Well, I was just wondering, you know, if the person is putting it on, are they selling the Tupperware? Or I didn't know. I'd never heard of it before.
1: Yeah.
0: But they were speaking of it as if it was a completely normal scenario.
1: Huh. And they were excited about it.
0: Oh, it was
1: winning
0: the talk
1: Tupperware.
0: There was talk of the town.
1: Yeah. All those leftovers in there, you don't know what's in each one of the Tupperware until you open it. It's a surprise.
0: I didn't know that Tupperware had actually, they announced that they, not recently, but they went into bankruptcy.
1: Oh, really? Well, it's because of those Snap ones, those ones you get at Costco. The actual container is made of glass, and the top is this hard plastic that snaps on.
0: Yes.
1: I love the satisfaction of snapping in my leftovers. Put them in. And then when you open them, wah!
0: Well, and also I don't like putting anything that's plastic in the microwave.
1: Yes, me either. You're going to die. Stop doing that.
0: Yeah, you shouldn't. But that's the good thing about when it's a glass base.
1: Yeah.
0: You don't have to worry about that.
1: Truth.
0: Okay, I have an opportunity for you,
1: yes.
0: And this is for you and for other people as well.
1: Okay.
0: But this, when I saw this morning, it just made me think of you. There is an attorney, and she is in the Bay Area, and she is offering $10,000 for somebody who could write her a jingle. She did it once where she only had, I think she just had a few people enter, and everybody thought that she was kidding about it. Well, she's not kidding about it. Mm-hmm. She is Asian, and it's now $10,000,
1: wow,
0: a contest for the jingle. She is a Northern California personal injury lawyer, and she's offering the prize to any musical whiz who can create the best original jingle for her company. She announced this on the 6th of September. So I'm not making this up, right?
1: Okay.
0: Because I don't make things up. I don't care how absurd they are or how ridiculous they are. And I'm not meaning to laugh at this. But it is funny. Because the last name is Pong.
1: Oh.
0: So they had something wrong called Ann Pong.
1: That would be a lot of fun to find some rhymes for that one.
0: Well, that's what I'm thinking. You're creative. You have guitars. You sing. Yeah. You could earn 10 grand.
1: 10 grand.
0: From Mrs. Pong.
1: You know I'm going to be up all night thinking about this now.
0: It's gonna be in my 10 head. Grand.
1: Yeah, 10 grand. That's a good bounty for.
0: Yeah.
1: She could probably just pop that into Google and they'll give you something.
0: She says no AI. And she said, become part of the next chapter of the Pong Law brand. It is, now I will tell you, it is spelled Phong, but the pronunciation does rhyme with wrong.
1: All right.
0: So you can
1: sing a song.
0: Yeah. And so it's the Ann Pong Jingle Challenge.
1: Oh, my goodness. That's a mouthful. Ann Pong Jingle. Yeah. Okay.
0: Anyway, be thinking about it.
1: I will, for sure. I actually love, I do all this weird rhyming stuff all the time to my husband. We're just chit-chatting, and I just go off down this whole thing. I should have been a rapper.
0: Apparently, she has got hundreds of billboards in California, Nevada, and Texas, and she started this competition with $500. But she faced criticism that the prize did not reflect the value of the professional artist's work. Yes, then it went to $5,000. Now it's up to $10,000.
1: Wow. Do you have to actually produce it too and mix it and all that jazz? Does it say?
0: I'm guessing that you just have to, you just got to come up with the words.
1: So I can send her a voice memo and that's it. I can win $10,000.
0: The slogan.
1: All right. I like it. Pong. I'll sing you a song. Nothing will go wrong. And I might get some tongs while I'm wearing my thong.
0: She's an attorney. I don't know. Come down.
1: Personal injury attorney. Those are always, you know, super non-shady people.
0: Yeah,
1: too.
0: Of course they are.
1: Super non-shady. Yes. I can't even talk.
0: So it was a very enjoyable party at your house the other day. Really, on Labor Day, it was fabulous. I loved it. Jolene came along too, and yes. We laid in the sun and we ate tri-tip until we couldn't eat another piece. Your husband's tri-tip is absolutely fantastic.
1: Oh, I'm so glad that he overcooked the first one, so he was worried about it because he partook of some stuff and he wasn't paying attention.
0: Uh-huh.
1: So he was, you know. He takes a lot of pride in his cookie.
0: Yeah, he does. But it was great. It was really good. And
1: thank you.
0: Then he came around with more of it it wasn't even on a plate this time. It was on the thing that you carve it with.
1: Uh-huh.
0: And it's bendy. And so he tipped the blood all over Jolene's leg. So we were trying to get the dog to lick it off.
1: That's why she was so in love with your corner of the backyard.
0: Oh, he was great, though. He was good as gold there.
1: He had a nice day.
0: Yeah, he did. Did you have a good day?
1: I did. I loved being around all the kids and everything and seeing my good friends, Matt and Jamie. I haven't seen them in a while. So I didn't spend much time down there with you because when I did go down there, I got in the pool and I played with the kids. And that was a lot of fun. We did have an incident after you left.
0: Oh, what happened?
1: Well, all of a sudden, there was a mass exodus. My entire family was all leaving at once, which is odd and weird. And it turns out that somebody pooped in the pool. One of the littles did. Thankfully, it was solid. Some nuggets. However, you know, I get really grossed out by that kind of stuff. So this is why I wasn't in the pool yesterday, because we were shocking the crap out of it, literally, for all week long.
0: Is too funny.
1: And then I guess, you know, my niece's husband had made those smoked poppers. Yes. Did you have one of those?
0: Yes, I did.
1: Aren't they yummy?
0: Yes, they are.
1: So he always makes those for a special occasion, and I didn't get one. So the pool incident happened. They're fishing it out. You know, it's just a horror. I'm just trying to not pay attention. And then he was leaving, and someone complimented his poppers, and I said, oh, I didn't get one. He said, oh, really? I have some extra. I'll give you one. So he went and brought me the popper, and frankly, I have a wild imagination, right? So he hands me the popper. You know what it looked like, wrapped in the bacon. And so I didn't want to be rude. I didn't want to eat it because I started thinking about what was in the pool and I don't think I can eat this. So I did, you know, I forced it down in front of him because he was waiting to sit for me to say, this is fantastic.
0: But they were really good, too.
1: All I could think about was what had happened in the pool.
0: And did anybody get back in the pool again?
1: No. Oh, no.
0: So we left at a fortuitous time then. Was it long after we left?
1: Probably, I would say maybe 45 minutes after, an hour. I'm not sure. I was upstairs drinking bourbon, so I don't know what happened.
0: What made me laugh and reminded me of, I talked to my, and by the way, Jolene says it wasn't her.
1: Thank you, Jolene.
0: I've lost my train of thought now. Just anyway, it was just a delightful, delightful party, and you guys certainly. Oh, I know what it was. The food was sort of being served, sort of in, you know, it was coming in, and then it'd be a bit more, and then the tri-tip would do the rounds around the pool, and at one point, you very happily and blithely said, "I'm not having anything to do with this party anymore. You're all on your own." And
1: a great hostess.
0: But I talked to my, I was talking to my one of my closest friends that night, and I said, do you remember this term? And I told her that, and she said, blimey, she said, I've heard you say that loads of times. Where it's where you just give up. It's like you've done everything that you needed to do. Yes. It's like you're on your own now. You're big boys and girls. You can deal with it.
1: But we forgot a bunch of stuff in the refrigerator.
0: Oh, because
1: normally I'm on top of it, right?
0: I had mac and cheese.
1: When we have, well, that came out 2 hours late. But normally I'm a good hostess. I'll bring everything out. I had made a tray of chips and salsa. He made his salsa, which is great.
0: Which was delicious.
1: I left that on the stove. And then inside the refrigerator was chicken salad, potato salad, fruit salad. That never made it out, all of it. But there was a lot of food. Everybody brought something.
0: Yeah,
1: so.
0: And there was leftovers.
1: There was.
0: And you could use your Tupperware. Snap. Yeah,
1: snap. And but there was a lot of. There started to be the wasp or yellow jacket thing that happens in especially Ben Lomond.
0: Yes, it does.
1: But if you put a fan, they can't fly. So I put out those. My niece went and grabbed the oscillating fans.
0: Those are very cool and very effective, and they don't hurt if you get your hand caught in them.
1: Yeah, yeah.
0: Not really, that's the plan. Yeah.
1: Why are you sticking your finger in there?
0: I watched one of the children just playing with it, putting his hand in. I thought, yeah, that's what kids do.
1: Yeah, it's just flaps of like leather or something.
0: I don't know. Yeah, so that was that's what happened, huh?
1: Yeah.
0: Interesting. Okay, good. Now, I know that you drive a Prius, and I don't hold that against you.
1: Okay.
0: All right? I was reading, I'm a member of AAA because somebody told me I had to be.
1: Okay.
0: And that was exactly the right thing. I should have been a member of AAA a long time ago. In fact, I think she bought me my first membership.
1: Wow, good friend.
0: And so they have this magazine that comes out once a month. And I did not realize this, but this is talking about the safest way to park. Should you drive straight into a parking space or should you back in? What do you do? Do you drive forward? Do you go in forward or do you go in backwards?
1: I drive straight because I'm spaz, but I would like to go in backwards so I can make an immediate exit if needed.
0: Well, apparently, there was a study at North Carolina State University's Institute for Transportation Research and Education, and they have really big business cards because you've got to get that.
1: I was thinking that's a mouthful when you were saying it.
0: You know, the business card is as big as this magazine. Anyway, and it found that 74% of drivers who parked front first and backed out are involved in 91% of crashes.
1: Oh, I believe that, because you can't see all the time. Even if you have a backup camera, someone will dart out behind you.
0: There are certain parking lots that are worse than others. I would
1: Costco.
0: Trader Joe's.
1: Oh, God, yeah. I don't even go there because of that. I don't want to deal with it.
0: Yeah, it is problematic. Well, the thing about the Capitola Trader Joe's is you can park away. You know, you can park just down towards that at that crafting store that I've never been through the door because I don't craft and I'm not crafty.
1: You're not crafty.
0: But
1: I think that's where I got your foot.
0: Yeah,
1: I think so. I Instacarted it.
0: It has a place of pride in my living room, you know, on a table. It's right there. But yeah, nose out parking can save drivers money in the form of lower insurance premiums and fewer repairs. 30% of the jobs that this one company is saying are parking accidents.
1: Huh.
0: Parking lot accidents.
1: I believe it.
0: It's usually two people backing up at the same time Or, and I think this is the biggest problem, zipping through the aisles. They drive too damn fast.
1: Yes, it's so annoying sometimes. You're like, my God, this isn't a racetrack. What are you doing?
0: Yes, you're exactly right. Or, unfortunately,
1: children could dart out, or dogs, or old people.
0: Yeah, well, I...
1: old people aren't darting, but you know what I mean.
0: The slowly darting old with people. With their walkers. That's what they call those walkers, you know, the dart.
1: Did you see my dart? Somebody gave me one for my birthday.
0: Yeah, I saw
1: it. Was
0: that
1: on my deck? It's all blinged out.
0: That was really nice.
1: I know, I'm keeping it. I'm going to use it. Knock on wood, it's not too soon.
0: Just be careful about when you're using it.
1: Yes.
0: Yeah, I mean, I did not realize all of these things about parking.
1: So you got to call your insurance company and tell them, I back into parking spaces and I'll get a better rate.
0: I presume it's because you have less accidents.
1: Yeah.
0: When doing that, if you can park away from other cars, then you should do so. Then it says to minimize the chance of collision or being hit whilst you're walking. There we have the darting scenario.
1: Yes.
0: Drive slowly in the parking lots, no more than 5 to 7 miles an hour.
1: That's kind of seems a little fast, 7 miles an hour too. I mean, I guess I probably go 20 when I'm in a hurry. I don't know. I shouldn't judge. I don't know.
0: But I'd never thought 91%. That's a really high.
1: That's a lot. Yeah.
0: It is a lot. And that surprises me. But I've never experienced that in Costco. I think like everybody else, you have your own area of the parking lot that you go to.
1: You have your every time you go, right?
0: I park here. Yes, this is. I'm not going to go and wait over there. No, because this is the area that I park in.
1: Yeah, my husband does that. And he's been hit a couple times in that parking lot. He goes there a lot.
0: At Costco.
1: Yeah, and he also does the back end thing. But he does. He always. I'm like, why are you parked? It's closer over there because I don't want to walk because I'm lazy. He's like, no, this is where I park.
0: But if you reverse in Costco and you buy a truckload of stuff, which he does, then you're going to have an aggravating time.
1: A different one.
0: Putting the stuff in the truck.
1: Truth. Yeah. True.
0: So
1: I don't know. He doesn't have any problem with that. He's constantly there and he knows he's got his little system. And he's really irritated at the people that are there to eat. Yeah, this carton goes so fast, and I never go. I'll go like twice a year with him. And I'm looking at everything. Oh, look at this, look at that. And he's like, come on, let's go. He's normally very patient, but when he's in there, he wants to run over the people waiting for food. He's like, they came here for lunch. I'm here to shop. Let's go. Yeah,
0: there are a lot of people that eat there.
1: Yeah, they go there on purpose just to eat, walk around and get samples, and they block the aisles.
0: A previous employer of mine liked to go and get samples.
1: Uh-huh.
0: And we were asked, they said, if he kept taking samples as he was, that we would have to leave.
1: Oh, he went too far.
0: Because he would say, let's go to Costco for lunch. I have never sat down.
1: Oh, my God.
0: Yeah, I have never sat down to eat there. I never will because it's not food that I want. But I just can't believe that it's just...
1: Desperation hot dog. You haven't had anything to eat. It's 4 p.m.
0: You just... snacks.
1: Yeah.
0: That's what he wanted was the snacks.
1: Just walk
0: around. But they don't always put out snacks anymore.
1: Yeah, sometimes they've got like other things. Like, wait a minute. I usually don't get anything. I'm in a hurry. Well, because I'm running behind Dimples, you know.
0: Yes.
1: Trying to catch up with him.
0: Yeah, I'm just... It just, yeah, so anyway, I was very embarrassed.
1: Yeah, I would be too. That's embarrassing. I'm sorry, you're going to have to leave if you don't stop eating.
0: It's not like the guy didn't have any money either. He had plenty of money.
1: Isn't that always the case? Have you ever noticed?
0: Yes, I have.
1: Yeah. It's like, wait a minute, you're loaded. You can't leave over a 10% tip. What's happening here?
0: Yeah. All righty, let's do some of this. It's getting better all the time. Okay, we have two this morning, And the first one is going to come from Sweden, Denmark, excuse me, Denmark. A man in Denmark broke ground in his backyard. He was doing a home improvement job. It was a new terrace and he was looking forward to seeing it done.

0: he said. After half an hour of digging, my grip hit something that made a strange sound. First, I thought it was old iron or wire fence. Excuse me. But when I started digging with my hands, I suddenly fished out one metal object after another out of the ground, and it dawned on me that it was jewelry, coins, and silver bars. 700 objects.
1: How fun.
0: Was recovered from his property. It was the rebuilt municipality. They point out much of what is already known about the economy in the Viking Age, powered by silver, as well as the large quantity of what appeared to be silver weights. It also gives us the scale of the trade in silver, with some of the coins carrying Arabic lettering in relief. Huh. And lastly, the hoard sits squarely within the accepted Viking Age timeline, between 1899 and 1924. This was a time of political and religious turmoil where burying valuables was common practice. They did it in the UK too. Mm. So they don't know exactly who it was from, but nevertheless, this is a very, very exciting find.
1: Yes.
0: Isn't that amazing?
1: Yeah, I want to go bring a metal detector and let's go on vacation.
0: Yeah, really? Absolutely. And then this is an incredible story from Mexico this morning. Okay. I watched this video and it was just extraordinary. So what it was a supermarket manager, and it was September the 6th, and this was the store is the El Rey del Alhoro grocery store. It's near Mexico's San Isidro Castilotla neighborhood in Puebla. And there was a little child, a very young child, who ran out into the street. Mm-hmm. And the manager was outside and he was moving some things around. And a woman who turns out to be the child's mother ran after the child as the child was running into the road. Uh-huh. But she tripped and fell.
1: Oh.
0: And this manager, he saw it. And it was without any hesitation at all. He sprang into action. He pulled the little girl to safety literally moments before she would have been hit by a passing minivan.
1: Oh.
0: The manager has been identified as Luis Cruz, and it said, even though it wasn't your responsibility, even though it wasn't your obligation to be on the lookout, and even though you may never receive the gratitude you deserve, you will always show that someone who's attentive to every situation, you're someone who's attentive to every situation. They wrote, you're someone who's attentive to the situation. You've demonstrated this not only at work, but also as a person. And today we want to recognize precisely that value that resides within you, deeming Cruz a true hero for saving the life of a toddler. And how close it was when I watched the video, I went, yikes, it's one of those, like your heart goes into your mouth. They gave him a $1,200 reward and the title of Manager of the Year. They also commended him for not standing idly by when the girl was seconds away from becoming a tragedy. There was a 100% probability that something terrible would happen. You made that 100% become zero. And not just because anyone could do that. That's why as a group today, we not only feel fortunate to have an extraordinary manager amongst us, but we also feel fortunate to share this space with an extraordinary person.
1: That's wonderful.
0: Isn't that nice? Two nice stories.
1: Yeah, I love that story.
0: I have to say, if I dug up that hoard, I would have kept a few pieces for myself and then given the rest to the museum.
1: Yeah.
0: But you've got to keep like a couple of bits and pieces, you know? All right, so there's your good news on a Thursday morning. To admit, it's getting better. Okay, let us do some business with the wonderful people that do business with us.
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0: It is 40 minutes past the hour of 7 a.m. It's a Thursday morning and it's time for us to chat with Jolene and find out what is happening in the world of celebrity. And I'm glad that it... Good morning. And I'm glad it wasn't you in the pool.
1: Me too.
2: Well, you don't know, do you?
0: No, that's true. You did say, come on, let's go. It was a good time though, huh?
2: Oh, my gosh, Joanne, it was so wonderful, and I just want to thank you personally because I don't get out much. You know, I'm not a super social person unless it's a concert, but it was so fun talking to everybody, and that little baby Jolene.
1: Yeah, what a cutie.
2: She won my heart.
1: She is cute.
0: Yeah, she is. She's adorable. How old is she?
1: One.
2: Oh, well, she's a whole one.
0: Well done. That's called answering on the fly.
1: A little over one.
0: All righty. So what's happening in our world of celebrity this morning?
2: Well, let's start with our buddy Jim Thornton from Wheel of Fortune.
1: Oh, did we find out what he did?
2: Last week we left this story at not knowing what the heck was on his computer. Because why would it create such a buzz? Well, we figured it out. We found it out. What was going on was the other passenger was looking over and could read the lines of chat on his screen. And there were several references to children, minors, whatever. One of them was, yeah, there were a couple of cute boys and a hot little girl there. Oh, and then disgusting. He said it was an all-you-can-eat boyfette, and he was going on. And one of the people on the chat said, "You know, aren't you worried that somebody's going to look over your shoulder?" And he's like, "Oh no, I'm fine, I'm good. You know, I'm not going to let the man get to me." And he just is a complete idiot.
1: What a creep.
2: Idiot.
0: But yeah, but so, an idiot for doing that in the first place, but to do that on a plane when you have the public image that jerk has.
1: Yeah.
2: I think it was the excitement of doing it and thinking he was doing it with nobody seeing him in public. You know, I don't know. It was pretty disgusting, and I'm not going to say more that was in that chat, but there was a lot in that chat that he was participating in, and he was definitely saying some stuff that he shouldn't have been saying. And now, have you heard what his lawyer's defense is?
0: Oh no, do tell me how creative are his attorneys.
2: it's very creative. He lost someone to suicide a couple of years ago, and his lawyers say he's been very active in suicide prevention. And his visit to chat rooms is just to offer support to individuals who are suffering from suicidal ideation.
1: Wow. What a creep.
0: Well, I call that BS just based on some of the comments that you're telling us that he said.
1: Yeah.
2: And those are the calm ones I can say, honestly. I was so upset after I zoomed in on that screen, and that's how this all happened. Was the passenger zoomed in with her phone and took pictures, and so she had pictures to show the flight attendant, who immediately took it to the pilot and said, "I don't know what we're supposed to do with this." And so
1: good for her.
2: Yeah, no kidding, and good for the passenger.
1: Yeah,
2: but you know, they always say if you see something, say something.
0: That's true.
1: Yeah,
2: I have to wonder. I don't know. He never got arrested. He never got charged. Well, nothing is happening.
1: I'm sure they're going to get a warrant and go through his computer and stuff at home, and then we'll see him where he belongs.
2: I certainly hope so. And he was saying, "Oh well, I was only in that chat for a few minutes. I thought it was a chat about saving lives because it's live.chat." Mm-hmm. And so he's pulling all this crap, and it's like, well, then why were you actively participating? Yeah. And he says once I realized what chat I was in, he was in there for over an hour in that chat.
0: So what are the ramifications then for his job?
2: Well, his job is gone. He's fired. And then his alma mater, Marshall University, he was like their grand marshal. They celebrated him as a speaker and at homecoming. I mean, he was their guy, and they have scrubbed him completely from all the websites.
1: Good.
2: Everything about him, he does not exist. And I think that's absolutely the way it should go.
1: Yeah,
2: it was
1: creep.
2: Absolutely disgusting, and you just never know who's a weirdo. You know, it's really, really kind of terrifying when you think about it.
0: Yeah, it is, actually. Yes, it is, certainly.
1: Just they're everywhere, right?
0: Okay, what else have we got? What else have we got?
2: Well, the Emmys. Emmys are coming up.
1: Listen to the joy in her voice.
0: I know.
1: Emmys are coming up.
2: Love them, love them, love them. But they're doing it weird this year. They've already done two of the basically categories. So that's kind of a drag, but maybe that means the show won't be so long because all the creative arts ones. I don't know if they're going to air spots for that because now, you know, South Park won an award.
0: They certainly did.
2: Boy, did they win an award. And it was for their episode about Trump and Satan having a baby. And they came out and thanked everybody and said that for their next season, they are temporarily changing the name to South America.
0: As opposed to South Park.
2: Yes, because we've got the Gulf of America, now we got Lake America, now we got South America.
0: Well, I tell you, those guys are really funny. I have to say that in all of the years that I have watched it, I continue to be very, very entertained.
2: Oh, my gosh. They are hilarious. And, you know, they're so irreverent. And personally, I live for people who are irreverent. And I can't wait. So the Emmy show is on Monday, the 14th. It's going to be at 5 p.m. our time. And Mariska, I always say her name wrong, Hargitay. She's going to be the hostess of the show, and I love her.
0: I think she's fabulous. She's got an incredible following of people because of what she has done in terms of women being raped and assaulted and that kind of thing. And people take her very, very seriously. And they approach her when she's not on the set, when she's out in her life, and they tell her things. Yeah. And I think, obviously, she's really bringing the message across, and I'm very impressed with her altogether.
2: Very.
0: Yeah.
2: Absolutely. And she just wrote a book about her life. And I really adore her. And I cannot wait for these Emmys. I just wish they'd hurry up and get here. But I have to wait.
0: When is that going to be?
2: On Monday the 14th.
0: Oh, okay, good. This coming up. Great.
2: Coming right up after my weekend at the Serial Killer Speakeasy.
0: That's what she's doing.
1: All right.
2: I have a little bit of an infatuation with reading and learning about what makes a serial killer tick. And so I started going to lectures and anything I can find on it. And it's really, really interesting. But don't worry, I'm not a serial killer.
0: No, I didn't think that you were for a moment, but it is interesting. Yeah. And if you find out about Ryan Koberger, do let us know.
2: Oh, I will. I think they're talking about the old school ones, on this particular thing.
0: Good. Okay. But, well, that sounds like a fun weekend.
1: You and Ro have to hang out. He loves serial killers.
0: Really?
2: Yes. My serial killers.
1: You would have a lot to talk about.
2: They're matching a cocktail to each serial killer.
1: Oh, yeah.
2: So each segment is about one serial killer, and you get a cocktail that, now I don't know what they're going to do for Jeffrey Dahmer. I'm not.
1: Oh, no.
2: Forward to that one. But, you know, it is what it is. They're going to be doing it in Selena soon, too, in case anybody else would like to go.
0: Okay, good.
2: So they're having, and thank you, Rosie, for prodding me on this one. I wasn't going to talk about it, but now I really am excited because I read them all. They're having a Dolly dress up in San Francisco on, of course, 925. And there's going to be drag shows and fun, and everybody's encouraged to dress up in sparkles and wigs and your best dolly attire. And they're going to have a look-alike contest. And it sounds so fun.
0: I have to say, I'm tempted.
2: I am too.
0: Because San Francisco, if you're talking about drag queens and lookalikes and sparkles and wigs, man, where are you going to get it? It's also at a reasonable time, isn't it?
2: Oh, yeah, it's in the day, yeah. It's like our time, Rosie.
1: Both of you.
0: I don't need to dress up, but I would just happily absorb it. I do know also that the sup shack, the stand-up paddling shack in the harbor, they are also doing something that day. Uh-huh. Dress up and go out, and you can go out in a canoe or go out and paddle. But I'm just so happy. And you do realize that it was Senator Laird's staff, not Senator Laird, but it was his staff, that a bill was vacated, so it gave the bill was already there and it could be renamed, and they picked up on that and they put that through with John's approval, of course, and that is how we have 925 to celebrate here. And I thought that was nice, and John was just so thrilled and happy with his staff about that. So
2: that
0: way to go,
2: so
0: Senator.
2: Awesome.
0: Yeah, Senator Laird's staff, they definitely get a high five for that. And they should go to San Francisco.
2: Mm-hmm. Oh, I think that's wonderful.
0: Yes. Now there's another little story that's peaking. And I don't know that you want to talk about it, but you should.
2: Okay, so here's the deal. I feel like I talk about Harry a little too much.
0: No, you never can. It's fine. We love him.
2: Okay, good. But Harry is extending his tour. He's going to be doing a whole bunch of dates. Unfortunately, I'll probably have to go to LA if I go. But he has put out the ticket prices, and they're not, you know, how Ticketmaster, the ticket price is $500 one day and $300 the next day. And, you just take your chances and, you don't know what you're going to pay. And I just got to get a ticket. Oh, my God, I just paid $1,000. I mean, that's how it's been. Well, now he has released all the ticket prices, period. There will be no flexing of the pricing. Prices are not that bad. At least I don't think they are, considering what they were. So he's going to be all over the place. What's so funny is that he wasn't going to do that. I don't even understand why he's doing it, to be honest with you. Because, first of all, he doesn't need to. And second of all, he said that he wanted to do residencies because it's a lot to go all over the place.
0: I bet.
2: He's going to be doing Phoenix, Dallas, L.A., Toronto, Atlanta, Chicago, Berlin, Paris, Madrid, Rome, Dublin, and London again.
0: Wow.
2: So he said there's going to be some North American dates, but they have not been published yet.
0: Well, so, you'll be going
2: the boy
0: then, I'm sure.
2: That. He is so cute. I've been watching videos on YouTube from his show, and I'm like, I do love him so much, but I can't. Stand the audience. I cannot stand them.
1: The screaming girls.
2: They're so noisy. They scream. I mean, it's like it's the Beatles or something.
0: That was screaming.
2: Well, you haven't heard a Harry Styles concert, obviously, because they're screaming every word. Every word.
0: Oh, really?
2: So I'm on the fence about whether I want to go and get upset or not.
0: Well,
2: because that is what's going to happen.
0: Well, you'll probably go and you'll probably get upset, but you know, there are a lot of people that are upset with Mr. Styles right now. Did you know that?
1: No.
0: Did you know, Jolene? Yeah, there are a lot of people that are upset because the tickets that he is using for the show that he is doing tomorrow, 9/11, show a picture of a high rise. I think it's the Empire State Building. It's either a car or a plane going across it at the top with the smoke coming out of the back. And it's, everybody is saying it's the most incredibly insensitive thing. Who? What was he thinking? What were they thinking? Somebody needs to lose their job over this. People are very, very upset.
1: Wow, yeah.
2: I'm shocked. I did not see that in any of my research.
0: I only saw that this morning, early this morning, the usual early stuff that I see at 4 in the morning. But, yeah.
2: I see it now, yeah. Backlash over insane.
0: Yeah.
2: Well, it's not a plane. It's a car going, a space car flying over the Empire State Building.
1: Yeah. But even so. It's a little too close.
2: It's still a little insensitive, and that's not. Oh, Harry.
1: Well, I'm sure he probably didn't even see it. He honestly, he's so far removed from that. I bet.
2: Yeah, you're probably right. Yeah. But I'll give him a call and I'll see if we can get that called.
1: Yes.
0: Well, you do that. Well, I hope you have a great time with your serial killers, and then you have another good time with Margarita and Mariska Hargitay as well, and all the way around. There'll be a lot to talk about next Thursday.
2: Oh, man, I can't wait.
0: Great. Thanks so much, Jolene. Always a pleasure. Have a great day and stay cool.
2: Stay cool, guys. Bye. Bye-bye.
0: There you go. That is Jolene. I didn't think she knew about that because I figured she might have mentioned it.
1: Yeah.
0: I didn't mean to bring her down on the end note there.
1: Well, again, he probably didn't even know about it. And I didn't get to say thank you, Jolene, so I know you're still listening. Thank you so much for the lovely gift this weekend.
0: Ah, yes.
1: I ate that chocolate last night. I'm dead. I haven't cracked open the bourbon yet.
0: Oh, no, it was another bottle of bourbon you cracked open.
1: Yeah, I did have a little bourbon last night. Just one.
0: It's 55:56 past 7. 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Here's some music for you, because if you had a hot night last night, well, we all did, didn't we?
1: Yes.

Do you recall a night? That very, very special night. Do you remember a girl? That very special girl. Well, to the old and to the new, we rededicate

0: Oh, what a night by the Dells. You are listening to KBCZ 89.3 on the FM dial. I am Rosie Chalmers. I'm here with Joanne Guzman. It's a Thursday. We have some fun. We do have a fun interview coming up, actually, at 8:40 this morning. The sales manager and kind of assistant to the president of Santa Cruz Guitars is going to be joining us. They are coming up on 50 years.
1: It's a big long time.
0: Yeah, big celebration. So we're going to be talking to them about what the plans are and what's going to be happening. Nice. However, right now, we can do this. I always like it when it actually works out, when I say we're going to do something and it happens, you know? It's yeah. helpful, really. Radio.
1: Yeah, it's good.
0: Yeah. Good morning, everybody. It is a Thursday. It is September the 10th, 2026. And if it is your birthday today, happy birthday. Happy birthday to Rob Watson. Great guy, did a lot of radio, really a big advocate for the LGBTQ community. Happy birthday, Rob. Have a wonderful day. And also a local guy, Zach Kirk Olson, has a birthday today, so happy birthday to you. We start off with Henry Purcell, the English organist and composer, born in 1659. We have the Marie Laveau, the voodoo practitioner. Oh, Marie, you naughty girl. Born in 1801. And then we have Mamie Dillard, the educator, club woman, and suffragist. When did you say club woman? Did she go around here to... Anyway, 1874. Eliza Schiaparelli, the Italian-French fashion designer. Beautiful stuff. Lovely stuff. Still, the house of Schiaparelli is still gorgeous. Born in 1890. The physicist and academic Nobel Prize laureate, Arthur Compton, born in 1892. Adele Astaire, the actress and dancer, born in 1896. Boris Tchaikovsky, you've got the name of Tchaikovsky, it's glorious. They yeah. say Boris. It's not quite right. It should
1: Flattens
0: have been something
1: it.
0: Yeah, it should have been something a little more exotic. The pianist and composer was born in 1925. Golfer and businessman Arnold Palmer, born in 1929. Karl Lagerfeld, the German-French fashion designer and photographer, was born in 1933. Wonderful journalist Charles Corralt, born in 1934. Baseball player and coach Roger Maris, born in 1934 also. Poet Mary Oliver, delightful stuff, born in 1935. Stephen Jay Gould, the paleontologist, biologist, and author, was born in 1941. Puerto Rican singer, songwriter, and guitarist Jose Feliciano. He was born in 1945. Bob Lanier, the basketball player and coach, born in 1948, as was Margaret Trudeau, who is the Canadian actress, talk show host, and 12th spouse of the Prime Minister of Canada. Not that he had 12 spouses, but you know what I mean, right? Yeah. 48, Bill O'Reilly, journalist and author. 49, he was born. Yeah.
1: Sorry.
0: That's okay. You're allowed to express your opinions. We have First Amendment rights on this program. Actress Amy Irving, born in 1953. Colin Firth, the actor and producer, was born in 1960. Baseball player and actor Randy Johnson, born in 1963. Guy Ritchie, director, producer, and screenwriter, born in 1968. Ryan Phillippe, the actor and producer, was born in 1974. And I think that is all I have got as far as birthdays are concerned. So if it is your birthday today, happy birthday to you and enjoy it.
1: 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Here's Rosie.
0: We do have a traffic hazard, US 101 in the northbound direction at 85 in the northbound direction. There is, just between the HOV lane and the number one lane, just before the split, there is that hazard. It's in the Hollister-Gilroy area. Just be on the lookout for that. We also have a problem southbound 17, just south of the Santa Clara County line. We have a traffic hazard. It is a semi-truck just south of the on-ramp from Summit Road. apparently he's waiting from a call from his boss. I'm not quite sure what that means. But they've now calling it a traffic hazard, and they're trying to get the vehicle moved to a pullout. So if you're heading southbound on 17, you can anticipate some delays.
1: This KBCZ weather report is brought to you by the Santa Cruz County Fair, celebrating apple pies and starry skies, September 16th through the 20th. More information and tickets can be found at santacruzcountyfair.com. And the weather today is...
0: Hot. Very hot. We do still have the hazardous weather conditions per the National Weather Service. And that heat advisory remains in effect until tonight at 10 p.m. No, it's not as hot as it was yesterday, but it is still going to be hot. We're not anticipating triple figures, but again, who knows? Weather forecasting seems to be sometimes a bit of a crapshoot. 98 degrees today. The sun is out here now in Boulder Creek. We're expecting hot conditions, 57 overnight and clear, 89 on Friday and sunny, so you'll be able to breathe and everything will be fine. Friday night, 50 degrees and clear, 81 on Saturday and 83 on Sunday. The winds are very light at the moment. No problems there. And just remember to you don't need to go and just work out and make a sweat at this time of day. If you're going to go for a walk, now is a good time to do it. Drink plenty of water and check on your elderly or infirm neighbors. And do not take your dog with you in the car.
1: Yeah.
0: Really? I mean, I've never understood it. I have a dog. I don't take my dog into supermarkets. I don't take, unless it's outside, I don't take my dog into restaurants. And I don't take my dog when it's hot. We don't go. We're not going. We're staying home. He might look at me like, well, Mom, but no, you can just stay home, Jack, and I'll be right back. I'm just going to the store. But you don't need to be in 95-degree heat in the car. I don't think people realize how very quickly the problem occurs.
1: Yeah. I think they worry about the dog having anxiety and leaving it, and actually you might kill it, so maybe you should let the dog worry a little bit and just come back.
0: That's right, and if you can put it off, just put it off and get it done another day. That would be what I would say, but then what do I know? I don't know. I wonder what Gary Shapiro knows.
1: Let's find out.
0: Let's find out indeed. Good morning, Gary. How are you?
2: I'm good. Good morning.
0: Good morning. How hot was it for you in Aptos yesterday?
2: It was very hot.
0: It was very hot everywhere. See, Aptos doesn't normally get like that. You normally have you get the fog and it, you know, you never can see your hand in front of your face, you know, 360 days a year. And now it was hot. So there you go.
2: Yeah. Well, up where I live, we don't have very much fog, but... it was, you know, in the high 90s yesterday.
0: Yeah, it was 100 in Santa Cruz. I was amazed, but anyway, it's going to be a little cooler today. So good. How are things with you?
2: I'm glad it's going to be cooler. I one of the reasons I like living up here in Northern California is, you know, it doesn't get miserably hot. It's nice. I like it here.
0: Yes. Good. And we're hoping that you'll stay.
2: When I first moved here in 1975, I thought I was just moving for a little while. You know, this is like, I'll do this, and then, you know, then the next thing will happen. But here, I'm still here.
0: Yes, you are, and we are glad of it. I was wondering, Gary, with the anniversary of 9/11 approaching, if you wouldn't mind me asking you, where you were and what were the circumstances that you found out about what happened on 9/11?
2: It's really, I'm glad you asked. I was a middle school teacher then, and the morning of it, a friend of mine called me right before I was going to wake up anyway and said, turn on the TV, you have to see this. And so I turned on the TV, and I had been watching the Cartoon Network when I went to sleep, and the Cartoon Network was still on, and there was cartoons, you know. So I had to kind of look for it. And in that way, I think people who were little kids 25 years ago had a different experience with it than we did when President Kennedy was killed. When President Kennedy was killed, there were only, you know, three networks and local stations, and everything focused on the assassination and the funeral and the investigation and all that stuff. For like from Friday afternoon when it happened until Monday when there was a funeral, there was nothing on the radio or television that didn't have to do with it, you know?
0: Yes, that's right.
2: And so it was like an unavoidable thing. But because of the way things are now and the way things were 25 years ago, you could have easily just kind of, it wouldn't become the same kind of flashbulb moment, I think, for people, because you could have avoided it.
0: Yeah, well, you know, if I may ask you something, Gary, you said you were a teacher at that time. Did you talk about it with your students when you went to school that day?
2: You know, a colleague and I drove in together, and we were both like, you know, shocked. When I turned on the TV, the first tower had already fallen, and the second tower fell, you know, within a few minutes. And then when we got to school, I just turned it on all day. You know, I had the news on all day, and each period of the day we talked about it, and you know, as more of the story unfolded, you know, and I mean, it's not like I have nostalgia for such a terrible thing, but the, you know, the immediate aftermath of 9/11 was really kind of a beautiful thing, that everybody was united around the world in a feeling of unity. I remember it was a concert that was on television where all the best artists around then, you know, Tom Petty and U2 and Bruce Springsteen and Alicia Keys and all these people, Sheryl Crow, they all performed, and there was no audience, and it was all to, you know, commemorate and raise funds and all that. And it was done secretively, so no one could know where they were and try to disrupt it, you know, because we were very much afraid of, you know, continued attacks.
0: Yes.
2: Which didn't happen.
0: Yes.
2: And it was, you know, it was like just a time when everybody was united. As a matter of fact, on the New Year's Eve, the following New Year's Eve, I was in New York. Robert and I both felt like we wanted to go to New York that day. We wanted to be there. But we didn't go until late December. And we did go down to the, you know, the site, the Ground Zero. And especially when they found out we were teachers, they treated us particularly nicely and led us to the area to look. And everybody, we got stories from all of our friends there, all different stories about their experiences. One that really struck me was a friend of mine told me, this is something I never saw in the news, that there were dead pigeons everywhere.
0: Huh. I don't remember that being mentioned either, but it would be understandable.
2: That was like one of the things that had struck him. But that on New Year's Eve, we went to a concert, a musical concert, and Rudolph Giuliani, who was ending his term as mayor right then, that was like his last night as mayor, he came out on stage at the concert, and everybody just, you know, gave him a standing ovation. He was so beloved at that moment. Just, you know, when you think about him now and how people feel about him now, it was a radically different feeling about him at that moment. It was really interesting.
0: Yeah, I can. When I think of Rudy Giuliani, I think of him when he was sweating that day when the hair dye was running down the side of his face.
2: Right, yeah, right, yeah. Because, of course, they show you that image over and over again.
0: Yeah, and that's okay. That was okay for me to feel that way. But, yeah, and what did... What was the reaction then from the children when you were talking to them about it, and what age were they?
2: I taught middle school, so my students were, you know, age 11 to 14.
0: So therefore they were, I mean, Were they hesitant to talk about it? Did they want to talk about it?
2: We're all kind of just taking it in, I guess one of the worst things that happened for me and for everybody was we hated that what had happened. It was absolutely horrible what had happened, but every time they showed a replay of the buildings falling, it was like, oh, that's cool. Show that again. And there was like this thirst to see it over and over again. I think people are still interested in seeing it because it's just so horrendous. But
0: I don't want to watch it again. I have no interest in watching it again.
2: Yeah, and seeing the fact that there had been a convention at the time of 9/11. There was a convention of photographers, these Magnum photographers, and they were staying in the hotel that was adjacent to the World Trade Center, a hotel that's actually part of the World Trade Center, and so the streets were full of photographers and videographers, and that's why there's film of everything, including the very first plane hitting the tower. There's a video of it.
0: Yeah, I know. It's hard, but it's interesting that the children wanted to talk about it and knew about it and was relevant. And something that I was hearing today, and I'm sorry if we're not, having our usual discussion here, but what if you were a teacher now? Are you still teaching?
2: I teach at Monterey Peninsula College, but I no longer teach middle school. I retired in 2018.
0: Okay, so let's say that you were still a middle school teacher now, and you were addressing children that never when they were not even born or conceived at the time. They were born.
2: Well, that did happen. I mean, I taught long enough that I had students who were not born.
0: And so what was their reaction compared to the reaction of kids who were already able to look at the situation and talk about it?
2: It actually didn't take very long for that to happen because, I teach kids who are 11 years old, so 11 years later, there were kids who had absolutely no idea that it had happened. But, the world changed so significantly afterwards. The world we live in now is such a different world. I mean, every time you get on an airplane, you can think about that.
0: Yes.
2: I mean, I remember, I'm sure you remember. I remember I grew up in Southern California, and my cousin lived up in San Francisco, and he's 10 years older than me. So I used to take the midnight flyer. You'd get down to the LAX, and you'd get on an airplane, a PSA airplane. It was $20. And you would just go, you'd get at 11:30, you'd arrive at the airport, you'd run up to the plane, you'd give them your $20 bill, and you'd hop on the plane and go, like it was a bus.
0: Yep, I've done those.
2: There was no security. There was no metal detector. There was no taking off your boots and your belt. Nothing. And, I remember always, waiting at the gate for my friends to get off an airplane. And, it was just a different world. And, I remember the first time I flew first class because I had saved up enough miles to first class flight, and it was special. I mean, even just a regular flight was special. They took care of you and they gave you food and a pillow and a blanket. They don't give you anything now, and somehow that 9/11 led to that, no more pillows,
3: no more peanuts.
2: Somebody flew one of our planes into a building, therefore nobody gets a pillow.
0: Well, I see there was, dare I say that was male logic? I mean, I don't know, but I'm just guessing.
2: Yeah, I don't know. I don't like to travel at all. And it's just so unpleasant. And I think that a lot of that has to do with the post 9/11 world. And also, I think the same thing happened after World War II. I mean, one of the great genres in American film is the film noir. And the film noir flourished. They weren't called film noir then. That's kind of a retroactive title that we give to the genre. But a film noir is a film that's usually a crime story, and it's usually in black and white. and it's dark, not it just in its visual, but it's dark in its soul.
0: Yeah.
2: And I think that after World War II, when we saw the films of the concentration camps, changed the nature of the heart of people, that the fact that such a horrible thing could have happened, that the depths to which people could sink revealed in this, in the footage that came out of the concentration camps, affected people and affected filmmakers so that they made darker stories. And I think the same thing is true of 9/11, that people have, I think the divided world that we live in today is an outgrowth of the hatred that caused 9/11. You know, before 9/11, there was this, a sort of a simmering hatred of Americans for their ignorance and their, you know, their seeming disinterest in other cultures and in the name of capitalism. And I think that the post 9/11 divisions that we have are rooted in that outburst. I mean, if you look at it another way, like in a world where people wear head coverings and face coverings and are modest and they don't want to have anything like that, and in their mall there's a big Victoria's Secret with a gigantic poster of a woman in their underpants because commercial interests just spread all over the world. You can see how the conflict of our world getting smaller and smaller causes the kind of attitudes that led to 9/11. I don't know if I'm making myself clear, but...
0: You are making yourself clear, absolutely. Yeah. It is a difficult subject, but to be honest with you, I really feel that we need to have the discussion about it.
3: I agree.
2: Yeah.
3: Yes.
2: Yeah, I do too. I mean, the world is so great. I mean, we have such wonderful things. I mean, I have this technology in my pocket all the time where, you know, like I could take a picture of a tree and ask what kind of tree it is. I can, I'm lost. I just tell this thing I want to go here and it tells me where to turn. And, you know, I mean, the technology is so great and movies and books at our fingertips. And, you know, that's just so, so great. But at the same time, I kind of miss the way things used to be.
3: Yes.
0: Yeah, I think you're right. I think what happened was we lost our innocence.
2: Mm. Yeah.
0: I mean, you granted that innocence wasn't necessarily there because of World War One and, of course, and what the atrocities that went on then. But sufficient time had passed, and that was in our dim and distant past. It was in our rearview mirror. And this really took away our innocence. I mean, a lot of people hated other people because of it. A lot of other people wanted to love other people because of it. But I just hope at the end of the day, whether it's this celebration of or this recognition of the day, or if it's the recognition of the day in 20 years, that things will be better for everybody. That's all I think.
2: You know, every time President Trump calls former President Obama Barack Hussein Obama, you know, he's invoking, he's stoking that negative reaction to 9/11. And, you know, that's the fostering of those kinds of divisions is really sad and horrible.
0: Yes, it is, because this is a great country and a great nation, and the people in it, I think 99% of them are great people and are wonderful people and are kind and thoughtful and caring, and they care about their planet and their families and Mother Earth and all of those good things. It's the, once again, as always, Gary, it's the small amount of people that don't fall into that category that make things very difficult. And I hope that as a one, we find tomorrow some healing.
2: I hope so. Now, let me tell you about a book real quick, because it applies to what we're talking about.
0: Okay, because we're short on time, so you get to it.
2: I'll be really fast. There's a book, it's called America Unfinished, 250 Years of Law and Governance, and it is a collection of essays by 60 Harvard law professors. And I spoke with the editor, who is a Harvard law professor, named Alexandra Natapoff. And I read this book, and there's so many wonderful critiques of the Constitution and of law and of our current situation. And it's not over your head. It's really worth your time. And you can buy the book right now, or Alexandra Natapoff told me, in January, you can have the book. Starting in January of 2027, the book will be absolutely free for anybody that wants to read it.
0: Wow, that's nice. And what's the name of the book again?
2: It's called America Unfinished, 250 Years of Law and Governance.
0: Wow, that sounds like something would be a good deep read.
2: It really is. I mean, it's all the essays are short, you know, 4 or 5 pages, and they address lots of issues that we're interested in, you know, constitutional law, environmental law, all of the topics that are on our minds and that we've been talking about and debating are discussed in this book, and it's really worth your time.
0: Lovely, and I hope that you will, as that when we get closer to the end of the year, you'll give us a reminder on that, because that sounds really like an important book for many people to read.
2: I will do that.
0: Lovely.
2: It's always pleasant to talk to you, even if we don't get a chance to joke around.
0: Yeah, it is. I agree with you. Thank you for going with the tone of the conversation this morning. Bless you. I'm glad you had a great date with your wife at Duarte's, and we'll look forward to chatting with you next week.
2: All right, take care.
0: Thank you so much. That is Gary Shapiro. And if you would like to get more information, then you can go to fromthebookshelf.com. He is a radio broadcaster. He does music program. He does radio interviews about people, about authors and the like. So his programs are fascinating, believe me. And it's the sort of thing that you'd like. You might want to go up when he does his interviews. So nice to take along on headphones as you're walking around, because he's just, you know, he's not reactionary or beastly or mean or anything like that. So I've lost sorely yesterday in Battle of the Sexes.
3: Oh, did ya?
0: It was a story. What was the name of the movie made by the monkeys? Do you remember that? I said Shark.
3: No.
0: The answer was, do you know?
3: I don't.
0: Head.
3: Head?
0: Who knew that? Who was the first?
3: A bunch of monkey fans.
0: Who? No, yeah, really. Bill Wolverton being one of them, I suspect, is that's the case. And talking of Bill Wolverton, we have him on the Lifeline. Good morning, my dear.
4: Good morning, Rosemary.
0: Okay, right. Well, we're talking. The King of Norway died yesterday, about 10 days ago.
4: Oh, I'm sorry about that.
0: Yeah, well, he seemed to be like a good guy, and they had his funeral. And so I thought we might talk about Norway this morning, if that works for you.
4: Norway, okay.
0: Good.
4: My kids are 1/4 Norwegian.
0: Are they?
4: Yes.
0: How did that happen? Which quarter of them?
4: Their maternal grandfather is 100% Norwegian.
0: Oh, you should, it's such a lovely country, really a great country. I've been there 2 or 3 times, and I've had a simply marvelous time when I've been there. Alrighty, there are many things that Norway is famous for, but in the world, it is second famous for globally per capita for what? Consumption of ice cream, of coffee, or of hot chocolate? Oh, wait a minute. He slipped into the nether regions there. Did you hear my question?
4: I heard the question and the first two choices. I didn't hear the third one, but I don't think I need to, because I think I know the answer. But what is the third choice?
0: Hot chocolate.
4: Yeah, it's coffee.
0: Yes, it is coffee. Very good.
3: Smarty pants.
0: Yeah.
4: I don't know how I know that. All right. Yesterday, it didn't seem like you were too big on the monkeys. So I picked a music genre that I think you know a bit better, and it's Motown. So Motown
0: is
4: your topic.
0: I do love Motown, that's for sure. Okay, let's see what we know.
4: Okay, who recorded a cover of Tracks of My Tears for her 1975 album, Prisoner in Disguise? Was that Linda Ronstadt? Was it Joan Baez? Or was it Diana Ross?
0: It was...
3: It's Linda Ronstadt.
0: Wait a minute.
3: No, he's gone again.
0: Yeah, no, he's there. Was it Linda Ronstadt?
4: Is that your answer?
3: Yes.
4: You're both right.
0: Okay, did you not hear her when she spoke then, first off?
4: I heard her, yeah.
0: I just wasn't sure. Okay, good. All right.
4: No, Joanne spoke with great confidence, and she was correct.
3: I love that song as a child.
0: It's a great
3: song.
0: Her
3: version.
0: She's fantastic. Yes. I love her voice. Yes. Okay, at the town of Roday, there are rock carvings in Norway that show that skiing dates back how long ago?
4: Oh, good question.
0: Yes, because you know me and skiing, we're not like that.
4: No, you're not.
0: No, we're not. I can't stand winter sports. I mean, I like watching them, but I don't want to participate. I don't want to wear all those clothes. I don't want to look like a great big puffball. No, not going to happen. Is it 10,000 years, 8,000 years, or 4,000 years?
4: Wow, what a good question. Gosh, growing food goes back 10,000 years. That's got to be way before skiing, so I'm eliminating that. What are the other two choices?
0: 8 and 4.
4: I'll say 4,000.
0: Well, damn it, you're right, Bill. Very good. This bit of Norway that's in your family, the Norwegian, is shining through this morning. Okay.
4: There you go. All right. You Keep Me Hanging On was a Billboard Top 100 number one hit for the Supremes. Another version of the same song also hit number one years later. Who performed that version? Was that the American rock band Vanilla Fudge? Was it English singer Kim Wilde? Or was it country singer Reba McEntire?
3: Kim Wilde.
0: I agree, Kim Wilde.
4: You guys are ganging up on me, man.
0: Yay!
4: Yes,
0: woo! Well, we didn't get any yet, right? Yesterday, so far we've got two. Right, your final question this morning. What is the national symbol of Norway? Is it a reindeer, a lion, or a lynx?
4: I don't know this.
0: Well, good.
4: Reindeer? I wasn't tempted by reindeer, so...

0: Rosemary, it usually costs you, and it did today.
1: Oh! Damn. Okay.
2: Well, at least you got two.
0: Two each?
1: No, it's 4-3 going into Friday.
0: No, I mean today's score.
1: Well, it was 2-1. So, yeah, we both got two.
0: Okay, that's what I'm saying. So it was a good day for both of us. Confusing.
1: Look, don't confuse me with math at this time of day, okay?
0: Okay. And so it's 4-3 in whose favor?
1: Yours.
0: Oh, I'm glad you keep track because my memory is terrible.
1: I'm going to start lying.
2: I love it. Please do.
1: All right. You have a great day, Bill. We'll look forward to chatting with you in the morning.
0: Okay, but if that was a lie you just told, that means you're going to keep telling the truth.
2: Oh. Bye, Bill.
0: Okay, bye.
2: I was like, what? What? I couldn't even grasp
1: who he
2: that.
1: Reminds me of without the ears? Spock.
2: Spock? Why?
1: Because he's so damn logical.
2: Yeah.
1: He's just absolutely always logical. He always has been, and that is his persona. And
2: friendly
1: so,
2: logical.
1: Yes.
2: He sounds so friendly.
1: He is.
2: Like someone you want to have in your corner.
1: He absolutely is that person.
2: No, I mean, I met him in person, but his voice, it comes through.
1: Yeah. No, that's exactly right.
2: I like
1: okay,
2: that.
1: I think I'll just have a look and see before we get to our interview. If you are a guitar player, you are going to love what is... what we've got coming up for you in just a moment. Just a quick traffic report.
2: 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And here's Rosie with the traffic.
1: Okay, there's a traffic hazard. It says it's Highway 17. It's in the southbound direction, thank goodness, at Granite Creek. So therefore, of course, just outside of Scotts Valley. However, at CHP are there on the scene, and it says, ... flipping at Mount Hermon for tire debris. I don't quite know what that means. I'm just giving it to you. That's what they're saying. It's at Granite Creek, but again, it's in the southbound direction, so we don't have a problem with that. And we do still have that situation. US 101 northbound at southbound 85 in the northbound direction. This is between the HOV lane and number one lane. And apparently there is a 30-foot hose. And it is in some, like a water hose, they're saying, but it's now been moved to the right-hand side. CHP are on the way to that. And they've still got up on there that the fact that we've had that traffic hazard, and that is at Highway 17, just south of the Santa Clara line, mile marker 12. And there's a semi truck, and it is just on the north ramp, on the road by Summit, it said. The driver said he's waiting for a call for his bosses. He's at the merge lane, so that could be creating problems. But again, it's not telling me. It's southbound. So again, that is very good in terms of that situation. All right, well, we've got that. We know it's going to be hot. It's not going to be as hot as tomorrow, but it is not going to be as hot as it was yesterday, and it's going to be cooler than... Anyway, it's going to be hot. Let's just leave it at that. All righty, I am delighted to welcome to Good Morning Monterey Bay, here with Joanne and myself, is Brenda Martinez. Brenda is... she is not only the head honcho, head of sales for Santa Cruz Guitars. She has many hats that she wears for the iconic organization. And good morning and welcome to Good Morning Monterey Bay, Brenda. Good to have you on board.
3: Hey, Rosemary. Good morning. And thank you for having me.
1: And I have with me Joanne, who is... She has 13 guitars, so it's going to be helpful. I don't know if any of them from Santa Cruz Guitar, Joanne?
2: No.
1: Oh, well, that may change after this conversation.
2: Yeah.
1: How long have you been with the company?
3: About 5 years now, Rosemary.
1: And you probably have a dream job.
3: I would say so. You know, I grew up

0: playing music a good part of my life and guitar for about 30 years. And, you know, I knew about Richard and the company before I started working for them. And so it was truly kind of like a dream come true, because Richard was somebody I looked up to. And now, instead of working for your hero, I'm working for one of my favorite people in the world.
1: You know, and isn't that nice when that can happen?
0: It's really, I don't know, it's really like a blessing.
1: Yeah. So you're coming up on a celebration of 50 years for a name that is known around the world.
0: Yeah, we're really excited. And, you know, the 50 years of Santa Cruz for us is really about giving back to the community in every way we can. And so I hope people get to see it. Right now we have a exhibit at the Museum of Art and History here in downtown Santa Cruz. And they can see the guitar that we built for the city of Santa Cruz, made of native woods. So that's kind of just one of the examples of how we want to give back and kind of really show our love for the city that's given us so much for so many years.
1: They are beautiful instruments. There are some instruments that don't really stir the soul. Somebody who's not musical, right, that's me. There are some instruments that when you look at them, like a trombone or an accordion or something of that nature, that you don't see any beauty in it. But you can, even to the ill-trained eye or the non-trained eye, you actually can look at it and go, wow.
0: And then when you hear it, you know, it's also when you know a beautiful instrument when you just strum one chord and it just resonates like very heavenly, you know. I'm really proud of the work that we do, and we have an amazing, talented group of builders at the shop and really leading the charge is Richard for all that. And it's really his vision that we're following and we hope to do good service, you know, and make him proud.
1: Yeah, his name, of course, is Richard Hoover, and please send our condolences to him. I understand he recently had a loss in the family, and that's very sad for him. But to be a master luthier is an incredible situation. How does that come about? Does that come about with time? Does it come about because the guitars that are being made are of such high quality that they are in demand all the time?
0: I think that really mastery comes the same way for many crafts, you know, even for musicianship. I don't think, you know, you can be considered a master luthier. And I know Richard hears that term a lot, but I think Richard would also agree that we're also ever evolving. And mastery is something I don't think we can ever fully achieve. But Richard, he's very innovative, and he really, as far as just aside from the building, he was innovative in other parameters of the boutique acoustic world. I mean, he is the reason there is a boutique industry. But mastery, I think you're always ever learning and evolving. And I think that's one of the reasons why Richard, for many years, worked with a few people from Stanford University in the Department of Acoustic Physics to try to create a system of measuring or understanding the relative properties of a, you know, of a soundboard that people used to measure in old traditional ways by, you know, picking up a soundboard, tap tuning it, and trying to understand or kind of have an idea of what that soundboard would do, whether it was going to create a bright sound, a warm sound, and try to capture that in scientific data. So he's always challenging himself to do better, to be better, and to try to innovate. In the end, it's not really for just the benefit of the company, but he sees it as the benefit for artisanship and for luthiery in general. Because Richard always says that our true vehicle for making guitars is just to try to make the world a better place.
1: And it does. There's no doubt about that. Yeah. Absolutely, Brenda. No doubt at all. For Santa Cruz guitars, you don't necessarily have to, quote unquote, buy one off the rack. You can have one made to your design with whatever wood you would like and that kind of thing, right?
0: Absolutely. And I think that's one of my favorite things to do is to work directly with customers to achieve their goal. You know, somebody will come and, you know, have questions for me, and they'll kind of give me an idea of what they're looking for. And this is what Richard did for years, you know, really try to understand your playing style, who your heroes were and the people that you look up to and admire, and we can figure something together. And on top of that, we can really make it distinct and personal. We can do scrimshaws on the heel cap on the back of the guitar. We can do a special inlay on the fingerboard, even on the the pick art. We can even customize the pick art to make it personal. So yeah, we can do these little things to make it particularly your own. But we're also, our main goal is to capture something that's going to perform great and sound great for you, and something that's going to outlive all of us, and you know, hopefully be a family heirloom for a lot of people.
1: I was thinking about what it, I was just, as you were speaking, I was thinking, boy, she has a great job. I'd love to have that job. And then I thought, no, not a chance, because I don't know the terminology.
0: You know, if you have passion, with passion, you can do anything.
1: That's absolutely true. Now, to the fact that it is the 50th anniversary, and besides the museum exhibit, which I do recommend that folks go to if you haven't been to the MAR, Museum of Art and History, it's a good time to go because you'll see something that will warm the cockles of your heart with this exhibit. But you're also having a party.
0: That's right, because that's, you know, you can't have a party. You can't have 50 years, celebrate 50 years without a party.
1: That's
0: right. And you can't do that without doing it in the community. Like I said earlier, that's given so much to you over the years. And so we're really happy to partner with Barrios Unidos, a local amazing organization who I volunteered with before. And I'm happy that we're able to kind of do this in partnership. And we're going to have a little block party inside the center there. We're going to have quite a few bands performing live music throughout the day. We're going to have local food vendors and artisans. It's going to be a really, really fun event, and it's open to the community. It's a free event that we're putting together. And right after that, we're going to head on over to the Rio Theater for our main event of the day.
1: That's right. Now, this is on Saturday. What date is the event?
0: Saturday, September 19th. So it's okay, going to be a little bit over a week away.
1: Yeah, well, the reason I wanted to do the interview in advance is because something like this, something of this nature, will sell out very, very quickly. So
0: for those
1: of you who are guitar lovers and would like to hear some of the best music around, you definitely need to go get your tickets. Now let's look at the lineup for the party that you're going to have at the Rio, because it's fabulous.
0: Yes, we're going to have Nick Forrester as our MC throughout the evening. Cap Fish Keith is one of our phenomenal signature artists. If you haven't seen him live, I highly recommend you catch him at any chance you get. Whatever town you're in, go make sure you go see Cap Fish Keith. Ron Artis is a beautiful, kind soul who is immensely talented, kind of like a soulful singer, songwriter. And Ron, really, if you listen to his music, really has a message of love and aligns a lot with our values. House of Souls, another phenomenal band. I believe they're based in the North, I think South, North or South Carolina. Phenomenal, just fun group. James Nash, who popular and mostly known in this area from the Waybacks, but James Nash is someone who's Richard known for many, many years and a good friend of the company's. And a wonderful representative of what we do. And the Brothers Comatose, who, you know, nothing can be said about them. The Brothers Comatose have been making a name for themselves and for the last couple years, and are just a vital force here in the music community, especially in the Bay Area. So we're really, really happy to have them on board. And we'll soon be Santa Cruz artists as well, because we're also getting some stuff together to, you know, get Santa Cruz in their hands and make their album sound even better in the
1: That's
0: future.
1: Exciting. Now, what about for the event at that you're doing just down the road there? Who will be playing there?
0: At the, at Barrio Sonido. So Sonia Disappear Fear will be playing. Good friend of ours, Adam Tron. And we have quite a few other folks. But one of the most popular names that you'll probably see on the bill, who is huge Santa Cruz staple, is Sambada.
1: Yes. I love that. Is such infectious music. Mm-hmm. It's just great. So
0: I love Sambada. When I moved here about 15 years ago, and one of the first concerts I got to see was Samba, and I forgot where it was. It was an outdoor event, but I'll never forget it. And I'm glad to, at this point in my life, be able to work with them closely. And and the members of the band are phenomenal. They're all amazing musicians, and we'll hopefully be seeing Samba playing a Santa Cruz as well pretty soon.
1: What a great day that's going to be. Yeah. I mean, a great day for musicians to celebrate Santa Cruz Guitar Company, but a great way for the community to do that as well through music. Of course, it's absolutely logical. You've probably, this has probably been a long time in the planning.
0: You know, I hope, you know, in my, for my personal dream, Rosemary, that this would lead to even more events in Santa Cruz. I feel like Santa Cruz is an ever-changing, evolving community. And one thing that makes it special are the artists and the artisans in this community.
1: Yes.
0: And the history of that. And so please, like, all I can tell, my message to folks out there is support the art, support local music. Oh, we can't let that go in our, you know, that's what makes Santa Cruz weird and special. And we can't lose that, you know?
1: No, that's exactly right. If you were to describe Santa Cruz Guitar Company to somebody who'd never heard of it, what would you, how would you describe it? What would you say to them and say to give a full representation of what the company is and what it stands for? Well, we make sure that we've got you there. Sorry about that. That just, you disappeared for a second. Yeah, what would you say that Santa Cruz Guitars stands for?
0: Well, as I said earlier, Rosemary, you know, Richard Huber always tells us that our true vehicle for making guitars is to make the world a better place. And we do that by making premium instruments with premium tone woods. But we also are very conscious of the materials that we use. And one of our most important ethics is to use sustainable woods. And so by doing that, we hope to promote environmental sustainability, responsible harvest. And by you know, pursuing those efforts, we're hoping that would inspire other guitar makers to follow the same suit, because we're also trying to preserve the environment for our future. But you can do that with really old wood, and by using really old wood, you know, you're practicing sustainability and providing something very truly special and unique to the performer, to the artist. So we hope that people understand that we're more than guitar makers. We're really trying to do our best to do our part to make the world a little bit better than how we found it. You know?
1: So tell me then, if just again, coming from the uninitiated me here, when you have a piece of wood that is a new piece of wood that has been milled, as opposed to an older piece of wood that's been around and been milled a long time ago, does that make a huge difference to the sound of a guitar?
0: It's more about how the tree grew. So there, you know, if a tree got to grow in its natural environment, we call that old growth wood, where typically the trees would grow in an area where there is a lot of a shaded area surrounded by a lot of other trees. So what that allows the trees to do is grow slowly. And though the wood that comes from those trees, which, you know, we refer to as old growth, are some of the best sonic producing soundboards we can use. There's other trees that can be as old as 100 years, maybe 150 years, but they're not true old growth trees, because maybe they were growing in an environment where there was a lot of harvesting. So they were exposed to a lot of sun, which you see a lot in the commercial market, those, you know, that type of material being used. Uh-huh. So the environment that the tree grew in really matters. And just to kind of give you an idea of what we use, we have ancient kauri from New Zealand that's carbon dated 45,000 years that we use for guitar making. And I believe carbon dating only goes back 45,000 years. I could be wrong on that.
2: Wow.
0: But we have ancient kauri that's 45,000 years. We have ancient sitka that's carbon dated 2,800 years. We even have cypress from the Carolinas that are as old as 900 to 4,000 years old. So, and that's all in our wood room, all in our inventory. So we, you know, a lot of that stuff is found through reclamation, and that's, you know, through reclamation, we're able to promote sustainability, responsible harvest. We're not having to cut new trees down. All that does have a role and an effect in the sound of the guitar. And in many ways, if you want to think about it in a very beautiful light, is that this wood that we're using has seen things throughout history that we can only imagine. And when you're strumming a guitar made of these woods, it's telling the story of human history, of really existence, not just human history. Let's not limit it to just that. And it says something beautiful about life.
1: It does. Well, that's amazing. That's when you put that kind of perspective on it, Brenda, that's absolutely amazing. Well, I wish you very well. I think that you'll have a fabulous turnout. And I suppose the best direction for people to look to is your own website, or should they go to the Rio, or do you have all of that information on Santa Cruz Guitars?
0: Yeah, please go to our website. You'll find ticket links on our homepage. You can also go to the Snazzy Production website as well.
1: Yes.
0: But yeah, our main goal, just go to our website. Everything's right there for you. Easy navigation to take you to the Rio event, gets you information about the block party. And more importantly, it tells you about Santa Cruz Guitar Company.
1: Yeah, it does. I know. I had a good look through yesterday. I'm thinking, wow, that's gorgeous. They're just so beautiful. Mm-hmm. Really.
0: You know, Rosemary, if you ever want to learn how to build your own, please let us know, and you're always welcome to come tour the shop.
1: Yes, it might.
2: I want to see that.
1: Yeah. Thank you so much for your time this morning, Brenda Martinez, head of sales with Santa Cruz Guitars, celebrating 50 years this coming 19th of September. Really appreciate your time, Brenda. Thanks so much.
0: Of course. Thank you, guys, and thank you to the community, and much love to you.
1: Okay. Bye bye. How nice to have a company that is that just honed in to community. Yeah. I mean, obviously they want to sell beautiful.
2: Years.
1: Yeah, they want to sell beautiful guitars, and they make beautiful guitars.
2: Yeah.
1: But it's not just that; it's the whole nine yards.
2: Yeah. Well, the reason I don't have one of those is I'm not a good enough player. You know, my story is I buy a new one when I get a little bit better. I get a better quality. I am nowhere near someone who could be going to have my guitar from there.
1: But you don't think that having your guitar from there would make you a better player?
2: No.
1: No.
2: No, I think I have to learn. Keep learning. It's something I picked up at 50 years old.
1: Do you play every day?
2: Usually, but lately I haven't because I've got arthritis.
1: Oh.
2: So I have to take a break.
1: No, oh, that's very boring. Yeah. Well, I don't mean the arthritis is boring.
2: Wow. Okay. I'm sorry.
1: And heart disease isn't very exciting either. Sorry, not mocking you, those of you with heart disease or arthritis, either way.
2: Cry me. No, honestly, I love to play. If I could play every day, I would. I love it. If I could spend all day in a room writing music, playing music, I would be the happiest person on earth.
1: Well, then you've got to get this thing for the attorney Pong.
2: Okay.
1: I was thinking the word bong.
2: Bong, yes. Put down your bong and call Attorney Pong. That could be part of her song. And nothing can go wrong.
1: No, there you go. If you've got Pong.
2: Yeah, it won't be too long.
1: See, you just ding dong. There you go, ding dong, call and pong.
2: Yes.
1: 10K, man.
2: Well, you know, I don't have time for that.
1: You 10K, you could take a vacation.
2: No.
1: That's true, actually. That's,
2: I can't go anywhere.
1: No.
2: My yard's my vacation. You've seen it, love it, staying in there.
1: Yeah, no, that's absolutely true. Yeah. That's absolutely true. All right, my dear. Well, we've had a very fun, and boy, we've been all over the place today.
2: Yeah,
1: just at the end, because obviously we're going to be talking about September 11th, tomorrow being the 11th. Where were you?
2: I was at home, and at the time I worked at Dominican, and I did not want to drop my kids off at school and go to work, but we had to go because we were in the medical field.
1: Ah, yes.
2: I was convinced that more was coming, and I didn't want to put my children somewhere else and not be with them.
1: So, but you had to go to work.
2: But I went to work like I was supposed to. I didn't want to, though.
1: No. And how were the children?
2: They were fine. They were little. They didn't know what was going on. But they were definitely affected afterwards by my reaction to it.
1: Sure.
2: Yeah, and we talked about this before. Every year, I feel I owe it to all those people that were lost, including the first responders and those that worked on the pile and died years later and who are sick now, that I need to sit and watch and remember, even though it's horrifying, even though it hurts my heart, I feel like I owe it to the people that died to actually take the time to remember them. I'm tearing up talking about it.
1: No, I know. I am too.
2: Yeah.
1: I am too. All right. We will see you next week. Thanks so much, Joanne. Appreciate it.
2: Thank you.
1: Thank you very much, ladies and gentlemen, for listening. And we will be back with you tomorrow morning, bright and early, at hopefully 7 o'clock on the dot, so I don't make a mistake and bring us on at 7:01. Have a great day. Stay cool. Be hydrated. And we'll see you tomorrow. Take care. Bye.
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Blessed is the pipe that is always light in the house of Jah Rastafari. 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

morning. Wow. 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We ain't gonna be doing this no more. Well,

Well, you know that those cowbells, honey. That's me, Rosie Chalmers, Boulder Creek Community Radio Station, with Good Morning Monterey Bay, Monday through Friday, 7 to 9 a.m. We have some fun, we have some tunes, we have some trivia, we have some people. Who knows what we're going to have? It's always exciting to find out. Tune in yourself. Thanks.

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Dig Those Blues. Well, there's more where that came from. Every Wednesday afternoon from 2 to 4 p.m. on the Blue Highway, it's your blues show with me, Trevor Blue. Let's jump, jive, and wham.

0: What? What do you mean? I'm done.
1: No, I didn't record it.
0: Oh, you didn't? Oh. Hey, this is Joe from...
1: Come on, Joe. Come on, Joe.
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Good afternoon. You're listening to KBCZ at 89.3 FM, Boulder Creek Community Radio, serving all the San Lorenzo Valley from the skyline to the sea. It is hot out there. In case you haven't noticed, we do have our heat advisory still in effect today. Oh my gosh, it was so hot last night. Last night, about 9:45, it was 85 degrees. Terrible. And that's down there in Felton. All right. And just looking at the weather here, yeah, we can expect 98, possibly 100 again today. We have that heat advisory through about 10 o'clock tonight, but it is going to cool down a little bit for Friday, definitely for the weekend. So Friday's being forecast at 90 degrees, Saturday 82, yes please, and Sunday 83, I will take that too. So we just need to be careful and keep hydrated today into tonight, and then hopefully things will cool down a little bit for the weekend, which that looks like it's going to do. All right, let's look at some of our stories here today that we're looking at. This is the KBCZ News Roundup, by the way. We're here with you broadcasting news, local information and updates and interviews Monday through Thursday, 12:30 to 1 o'clock. Locally here, firefighters are battling the timber and Plaskett fires still near Big Sur, and they're facing significant challenges as this heat advisory brings triple-digit temperatures and low humidity, while air operations have been grounded due to a drone in restricted airspace. Right, Jacob, keep your drone on the ground during these areas, around these areas. A short while ago, officials confirmed that air operations over the timber fire had to be halted because of a drone flying in restricted airspace. At least three helicopters were grounded and will remain so until the airspace is cleared. The heat advisory is also raising some concerns about increased fire activities over the rest of today into tonight. A firefighter, Bela Richmond, said, quote, "With this heat, we're kind of unsure about if the fire activity is going to increase or not. It's predicted that it could. We do have resources on that to detect heat when, if, and when it does come. We also have a lot of firefighters out here in the community ready in case anything does happen," end quote. Now, cooler temperatures in recent days had helped limit the growth of the timber fire, while firefighters have achieved more than 70% containment on the Plaskett fire. That's a nice looking number. However, the upcoming heat and low humidity and possible winds could pose new challenges. Austin Gonzagowski, another firefighter, said, quote, "You know, with the increased temperatures, that ultimately has an impact on fire activity, fire behavior, and that as a byproduct is smoke. So, yeah, the surrounding communities may be greater impacted by smoke in the next couple of days." Interesting. Okay. Firefighter safety, of course, is a very big concern as crews work in the thick Nomax gear. Gosh, imagine that in this heat and you gotta wear this heavy gear, increasing the risk of dehydration for those firefighters during a heat advisory. Richmond said, quote, they've been stressing it a lot to us to kind of be aware of what you need to do in the moment. We also have water resources out there, and we also have evacuation plans if and when there are injuries based around the heat or anything else," end quote. More than 2,500 firefighters are currently battling those two fires, and three firefighters have been injured so far while fighting the timber fire. It says here, anyone who sees someone flying a private drone is asked to report that to law enforcement. Okay. Well, yesterday, more than 6,500 PG&E customers were without power in Capitola and in Live Oak. PG&E's outage map showed the unplanned outage began at about 4:40 in the afternoon yesterday, and it did not come back on until 7 p.m. So PG&E says that they will compensate for outages. Keep that in mind. They say they have a safety net program, and the program offers monetary compensation to residential customers who lose power for more than 48 hours. So you could get compensated $25 to $100 automatically 60 to 100 days after the power outage.
says here what to keep and what to toss from your fridge after a power outage. Do not taste food to determine whether it's safe, Bill. When in doubt, throw it out. That's a good one. After 4 hours without power, you got to throw out perishable foods that were in the fridge, such as meat, fish, cut fruits and vegetables, eggs, milk, and leftovers. After 24 hours, you got to throw out perishable foods from the freezer. Oh, my. And throwing out foods with strange odors, colors, or textures. That's always a good idea. Throw out food that is above 40 degrees. And put food that is still salvageable. Well, what the hell's what's next? What's left? Put food that is salvageable in the freezer with an added cold source. You can safely refreeze and cook thawed frozen food. Oh, I didn't know that. That still contains some ice crystals on it, or if it is below 40 degrees. See, even the newscaster here learns something every time she reads the news. Let's see, the extreme heat in Gonzales in South Monterey County has surpassed 105 in some areas yesterday and today, prompting farms to take precautions for their workers and communities to open cooling centers for relief. So the Monterey County Farm Bureau said that farms are preparing their workers by following the Cal OSHA requirements, which mandate training on heat illness and prevention and the provision of shade and plenty of water. One major adjustment is starting the workday earlier. Norm Groot, the executive director of the Monterey County Farm Bureau, says, quote, "We start early in harvest, generally around 4 a.m., so that we can finish before the heat of the day really sets in." That is a good idea. Those people work good and hard out there. We thank them for their support for sure. Okay, what else here? So the United States Postal Service is going to hold a virtual community meeting on the proposed Brookdale post office closure. As we all know, it's been closed, I think, for about a year now, maybe more. Let's read this. This is from the Santa Cruz Sentinel. Brookdale residents may soon see their one and only post office shuttered, changing the way that community members stay informed, pay their bills, receive government services, and participate in democracy and access medication. All that comes through the mail. After a fire at the historic Brookdale post office in December, 2024, that left residents in the mountain community with delays and disruptions in access to their mail for over a year and a half. The United States Postal

its final decision. But at the post office, which has been open in the community since 1902, were to close, residents would be forced to travel all the way here to Boulder Creek or to Ben Lomond or to Felton to retrieve their mail permanently. Now, Representative Jimmy Panetta said in a media release that the move would burden the community's seniors and the people with disabilities and working families and people without reliable transportation to post office over a mile or two away. Let's see, Panetta said in a statement, quote, such a brazenly apathetic and disingenuous decision by the USPS would leave the residents of Brookdale not just without a post office, but also without any home mail delivery. Wow. He continued to say, quote, Brookdale residents, local leaders, and my office relied on the word of USPS for more than a year, but now they say that they're attempting to abdicate its responsibilities to restore postal service for the residents of Brookdale. Now, together, we must continue to press USPS about its proposal to close this post office and demand that they do what's right for the people of Brookdale. Well, in November of 2024, that's when it was, an early morning fire broke out in an apartment unit above the post office. And while the fire blazed through the apartments upstairs, it did not reach the inside of the post office area. However, the postal station did sustain water and structural damage, and thus it closed its office until it was deemed safe to reopen. Now, in the interim after the fire, the privately owned property had begun the permitting process to rebuild, but then the owner had missed site inspections, which stalled reconstruction process. And though the initial reopening date was planned for May of this year, as of this September, the space has not undergone any repairs, nor has demolition begun. So if you want to attend this virtual meeting, the USPS Virtual Community Feasibility Study on the proposed closure of the Brookdale office is on Zoom, and it's this Friday. And you can dial in to that to a number here. It's got one if you want to write it down, or if you want to go to, I'll tell you what, we'll put this on our Facebook page too. But the phone number is 855-860-4313. That's 855-860-4313. But that's just going to get you to the Zoom link. You don't have the meeting number. So we will post that on our Facebook page in about half an hour. How's that? Yep, that's what we'll do. I'm directing my staff as I speak to do that. Got that, Jack? That's Jack. He's got four legs. My staff has four legs and a tail, so you can guess the rest. All right, let's look at this weather here and see what we've got. A heat advisory today until 10 o'clock tonight. Could be 100 degrees again today. And Friday is forecast to be 90 in Boulder Creek here. Saturday coming in at 82. And Sunday, 83 degrees with mostly clear skies. Let's take a look at Scotts Valley. You also have the heat advisory until 10 o'clock tonight. You may get up to about 95, 98 degrees. But Friday, cooling down to 84 for Scotts Valley and 79 on Saturday, and also 79 on Sunday with sunny conditions for Scotts Valley. For you in Santa Cruz, it looks like you no longer have the flood advisory. That's good. But you do still share the heat advisory with us until 10 o'clock tonight. So you can expect about 92 this evening. Lord. But then it's going to cool down for you in Santa Cruz to 80 degrees on Friday, 77, on Saturday, and 78 on Sunday. So that is good news there. That KBCZ weather report is brought to you by the Santa Cruz County Fair, celebrating apple pies and starry skies September 16th through the 20th. Information and tickets can be found at SantaCruzCountyFair.com, and we thank them for their support. Let's take a look at our traffic and see how you all are doing out there. Looks pretty good on Highway 9, north of town here. Everything is moving along pretty well. Coming back down southbound through Boulder Creek and into Brookdale and Ben Lomond, things are clear. They're really tearing up the cement there down in Felton. One thing I did notice, I know I always say this, but in between Brookdale and
Boulder Creek, where we have that work being

done with a temporary light. They were laying down tar as this, as like the last thing to do after they do other things. So I want to predict that that project's going to be done in 1 week's time. All right, so check in with me next Thursday and see if I'm correct or not. I'm usually not. Okay, so down through Felton, though, everything's looking good down through Paso Tiempo and into Santa Cruz. Highway 17 is clear this afternoon through Scotts Valley and up into Los Gatos and points beyond. If you're coming back from Willow Glen or Campbell, things look very good on Highway 17 southbound over the summit through Scotts Valley, down into Paso Tiempo and into Santa Cruz. Highway 1 over on the coast, Pescadero, Swanton, and Davenport is all clear this afternoon, north and south. Mission Street moving pretty good today. And let's see, we've got stop and go traffic from Santa Cruz southbound to Capitola. Doesn't say what's going on there. Some shoulder work, but other than that, everything looks pretty good southbound all the way down to Watsonville and points beyond. If you're coming back from the Pajaro Dunes through Freedom or La Selva Beach, northbound Highway 1 is clear all the way through Rio Del Mar, Aptos, Soquel, and Capitola into Santa Cruz. So keep up the good work. All right. So that KBCZ traffic report is brought to you by Travis Martin Plumbing, located in Boulder Creek and serving Santa Cruz and the surrounding areas. There's more online at TravisMartinPlumbing.com, or the phone number is 831-461-4300. 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All right, we'll be right back. 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

0: All right, Elvis Costello there on KBCZ 89.3 FM, Boulder Creek Community Radio, serving all the San Lorenzo Valley from the skyline to the sea. This is Tina Davey here at Studio B for the KBCZ News Roundup. And just had an interview today that I'd like to see if we can get her on the line right now. This is Bonnie Holly from the Friends of Santa Cruz State Park. Let's see if we have her on the line. Are you there?
1: I'm here.
0: Ah, hello. Okay, hello. Excellent. So, Bonnie, you are with the Friends of Santa Cruz State Parks, and you folks are marking a wonderful anniversary this year, your 50th.
1: We are turning 50 this year.
0: Wow.
1: We're really proud of 5 decades of helping to support our local state parks and beaches.
0: Yes. And so tell me about, I mean, I know you don't know all the history, I imagine, but the first year of Friends of State Parks, why was that an important thing to create?
1: Well, we were founded in 1976 as a small grassroots community group that at that time was called the Monterey Bay Natural History Association.
0: Ah.
1: And then eventually it was renamed Friends of Santa Cruz State Park. And over that time, the numbers of parks and beaches that we support have grown. And now we support over 36 parks throughout Santa Cruz County and also coastal San Mateo County.
0: Wow, exciting. Now, Big Basin, I know you're calling into Boulder Creek here, so we obviously are, Big Basin is our neighbor, and and we suffered through the CZU Lightning Complex fire 6 years ago, and we get a lot of tourists through town, and they're always so pleased that things are coming back to life. What can you tell us about Big Basin and how it is right now?
1: Well, I can invite your listeners to visit Big Basin. If they haven't since the fire, it's a great time to come and see how resilient that park is. There's new growth everywhere on the trees and the understory, wildflowers, wildlife has returned. And so there are many miles of trails that are open. There is a small visitor center, picnic facilities, and it's just a lovely outing. And people can find out more. thatsmypark.org. You can either make a reservation for your day use parking or try one of the first come first served spaces.
0: Yeah. It is beautiful. I was there the other week and you're right. It's just gorgeous to see the understory and the all the foliage that's coming back to life. And that's great to know about wildlife too, because that's their home, isn't it?
1: It is. Yeah. And we were excited in May to welcome the 250,000th visitor since the park reopened 4 years ago.
0: How does that?
1: So when we do count.
0: When I was a little kid, I always thought I want to be, you know, you're the 1,000th person. But so you do count. And then what happens when you reach that number?
1: Well, we celebrate. when we hit the first 100,000, we did make a big fuss over the people who came through the kiosk and presented them with a gift basket that was full of items from Boulder Creek businesses. Which was a really lovely thing. They were totally surprised, of course.
0: Well, next time you do that, I want to give you a KBCZ t-shirt to go in there.
1: Okay, we'll do. we'll wait for our first 500,000, I think.
0: Wow, that's so exciting. Yeah. Now, you got a big bash coming up on September 19th. This is, celebrating your 50 years. Where is this going to be held at?
1: So we're having the Friends 50th birthday bash on Saturday, September 19th at Wilder Ranch State Park from 12 to 3. There's going to be live music, barbecue, pizza, birthday cake, ice cream, all the fun things that you would like to see at a party. There's also going to be a silent auction. There will be people tabling from many, many of our state parks. We're going to have a little passport that people can get their passport stamps.
0: Ooh, and that's then if a good they idea. Get
1: Yeah, and there'll be activities at each of those tables, and then people can get a prize if they fill out their whole passport.
0: Oh, that sounds super fun. So, now, will there be people there in period dress, as it were? You know, sometimes at Wilder Ranch, you've got ladies walking around with long dresses and stuff.
1: Yeah, we haven't really done the whole Victorian thing, although I know some of us are going to be rocking 70s.
0: Of course, 50.
1: And how much to 1976?
0: Okay, I get it.
1: And the band will be playing, you know, music appropriate to that time period. So we think it'll be a lot of fun.
0: Oh, that does sound like fun. Now, do people need to get tickets to that, or what do they do?
1: Nope. They just come to the park. The parking fee for day use every day is $10, and it helps friends to support the park. There's also going to be a bike valet available, so if people would like to ride their bikes to the park, they can just park there and then in the park.
0: Because that particularly is a beautiful bike ride, and a lot of people take advantage of that because it's sort of like a, I don't know what you call it. It's not moors, is it? What is that whole area before you get to the actual farm?
1: Yeah. There's I think Moor Creek is through there, but there is a bike path open from the city of Santa Cruz to Wilder Ranch, and then around about the end of October, the Coastal Rail Trail that continues on past Wilder all the way to Davenport should be open, and that's going to be a wonderful addition to the North Coast.
0: Wow, you bet. That is just such a beautiful area out there. Now, Bonnie, how long have you been with Parks? Friends of Parks?
1: Well, I've been the executive director of Friends 17 years as of last January, so coming up on my 18th year.
0: Wow.
1: But interestingly, in the 50 years that we've been around, I'm only the fourth executive director, so people do tend to stay for a long time.
0: And why do you think that is?
1: Well, first of all, it's Parks. Who doesn't love Parks?
0: Exactly.
1: And the kind of people, you know, who gravitate to this kind of work, our staff, they're mission driven, they're very enthusiastic, very professional. Mm-hmm. And, you know, people love Parks, and it cuts across all, you know, demographics and political stripes. Yeah. You know, we all love the outdoors. We need them for, you know, physical health, mental health, social get-togethers, you know, either alone or in groups, just enjoying nature. And we are so blessed here in the Santa Cruz, San Mateo area for the number of parks and beaches and historic complexes that we have.
0: Like you said, so, did you say 350 earlier of the number of parks? That
1: over 35.
0: 35, that's good.
1: Yeah. So, and of all kinds, you know, like I say, the beach parks, the redwoods, we have historic structures at Wilder Ranch, the Castro Adobe, the Santa Cruz Mission Adobe State Historic Park. So there's really something for everyone. And I feel like it's part of the reason that people relocate here, come, and the reason people stay, and the reason that no matter whether you were born here or just arrived a month ago, it's part of our quality of life and also a really important part of our local economy.
0: Absolutely. And I think that the idea of, you know, a family getting those passports that you talked about and kind of, you know, marking each park that they visit, you know, that's a great activity for families to do. And I know my kid loved getting stuff like that and just get out of the pencil and get going and get all of that. So that's exciting. So, again, your big birthday bash is September 19th from 12 to 3. This is the 50th anniversary birthday bash at Wilder Ranch State Park. This is an admission-free event, open to the public. We've got some great music, some 70s music, and food, drinks, and a silent auction as well. Bonnie Holly, thank you so much for talking with me today. We really appreciate the work that you do.
1: Thank you so much. Appreciate the opportunity.
0: All right. Talk to you again. Take care.
1: Okay.
0: All right.
1: Bye.
0: Bye-bye. All right, that's Bonnie Holly from she's the executive director of Friends of State Parks, celebrating their 50th anniversary. Gosh, we were only 10 years old here at the radio station. We just are having our anniversary, just 10 years. See, we're just babies. We're infants. All right. Well, coming up later today, we've got 2 o'clock is Enrico Bermano doing the bluegrass show called Mountain Grass. 2 hours of bluegrass music from 2 to 4 p.m. And that's followed by DJ Sage with her world music program. She's going to be doing that from 4 to 6 p.m. And then she and Sam the Ram and Stir Fry and Mountain Mama and Shelly Z and Smiley Green, you know, all these DJs, they're all coming over to my house tonight. And we are going to go over the Music Fest stuff so we can make it even better next year. See, we're already working on it. How about that? 2 weeks ago, and we're already working on the next one. All right. We'll see you next week, next Monday, to do the KBCZ News Roundup once again. Thank you so much for listening and donating, of course, when you do. That's really wonderful. And we will see you next week. Take care.

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1: It's the first Friday.
0: The first Friday. 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
1: beer.
0: Wait a second. 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

wise to walk away and give up now. 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'Cause everything I want is in your smile. 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

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If you are cyberly inclined, thank you so much for coming and having a few moments here with a little mountain grass. I am Enrico Bermano, speaking to you live and in color from downtown Boulder Creek, California, here on the left side of the nation. We thank you for tuning in from yonder points. I hope you're okay with the heat. I know it's really hot, and that's okay. That's okay. We're gonna deal with that in a wonderful way. So let's just get on with it. What do you say?

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And he says, how? And you say, what does this mean? And he screams back, you're a cow.

0: 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Thank you so much.
1: KBCC, Boulder Creek Community Radio, 89.3 on your FM from the skyline to the sea, celebrating 10 years on the air. And this is Enrico Bermano. Yeah, bringing to you those songs that I love so much. That was Angel from Montgomery and Alice Howe and Freebo doing it live and in color, too. I can't say where it was from. He mentioned it, but it don't say much here. Anyway, that's the way it is moving west. We did Bob Dylan's Ballad of a Thin Man, Dolly Parton's Better Get to Livin'. Unfortunately, she just got to dying. We're going to miss her so much, so much. Us and Lounge Lizards with It Ain't Gonna Rain. And we started things off with Fleetwood Mac and the Oh Well series there. And that's the way it is, moving west here at KBCZ Boulder Creek Radio. Well, you know what? Friends of Santa Cruz State Parks marks their 50th anniversary with a birthday bash, fundraising campaign, and stuff like that there. They say, our legacy is written in the redwoods and along the coastline. Bonnie Howley's Friends, executive director. For 50 years, we've been so much more than park supporters. We've got a conduit for community-driven action to sustain the beautiful natural and cultural resources that belong to us all. Friends, 50 years of impact will be celebrated on Saturday, September the 19th, from 12 to 3, with a 50th anniversary birthday bash at Wilder Ranch State Park. I think I might be there. I'm a docent there. The admission-free event is open to the public. We'll offer music, dancing, food, drinks, and a silent auction. 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Sponsorship and other ways to support the event are available. For information, email info@thatsmypark.org or call 831-429-1840. That's happening. They're going to clean up the river on the 19th, too. 40th annual SLV River and Road Cleanup. That sounds like fun. 9 a.m. to noon at the Felton Cover Bridge or at the Highlands Park or Boulder Creek at Barbara Day Park, East Loman Street, Middleton Avenue, and or Lompico. That's bring water and gloves, sturdy or water-worthy shoes, easy-to-see shirt or vest, the sunscreen. They provide the trash bags, the latex gloves, suggested cleanup locations. Let's clean up our act, huh? Yeah, let's just do that. All right, Ben Lomond Scottish Day, September the 19th. Also, Ben Lomond County Park on Mill Street. Wow, there's a Celtic Circle Band, falconry demonstrations, Scottish dance performance by the San Jose School of Highland Dancing, sword fighting demonstration. I don't think you can bring your own sword, though. A community dance with Haggis and Avocado. Is that the band name? Community Music School of Santa Cruz. And the shortbread contest. So bring your shortest bread possible. And we'll get along with it. Today, I think there is a thing at Junction Park. They usually do their... it's not really a flea market. It's more like a farmer's market. They've got a lot of good stuff down there. All kinds of stuff, actually, you know. I mean, food to buy, that kind of thing. That's enough of that. There's a bluegrass festival in Jamesburg. That's in the Carmel Valley, just past Acasta there. Let's see. There's a hot springs that are that's there. Anyway, there's on the 26th from like noon to 6 o'clock, there's like five different bands. And so anyway, there we go. All right. Anyway, let's just get on with it here. Yeah, I'm playing all kinds of interesting things. This is not my usual stuff. So enjoy.

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0: 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You're the reason I'm a traveling on. Don't think twice.
1: It's all right.

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0: Oh, yeah. Yeah, Lucy, you've got some explaining to do. Oh, with the sky with diamonds. That's with Twisted Pines. That's obviously the Beatles, huh? Annabelle Chavesky did Like a Hurricane, a little Neil Young. Silver Dagger, Mandolin Orange. And for some reason, I'm thinking Dolly Parton wrote that. I don't know. Correct me if I'm wrong. Hotel California, The Eagles, Nitty Gritty Dirt Band with Mr. Bojangle. Ramblin' Jack Elliott with Don't Think Twice, It's All Right. Pink Floyd with a little bit of Echoes. David LaFlame with Hot Summer Day. And it is a hot summer day out there. Yeah. Well, you know, it's like it's only 93 right now out there, so I heard it was going to get up to well over 100. It did yesterday. I was at the beach walking along, doing my little mileage walking and stuff, and it was 92 on West Cliff. So very unusual. I mean, it is summer. It's a hot summer day, but, you know, summer's gone now. We have to get into fall pretty quick. Easy to fall into. This is Enrico Bormano speaking to you live and in color and in person from downtown Boulder Creek. And DJ Sage is going to be here in about a half hour. And boy, don't miss that. You know, I try to guess what country we're going to visit when, you know, before she even gets here. And I can never guess. It's always someplace else. And that's kind of cool because I love to be surprised. And there is so much international music that we never hear. And if you listen to DJ Sage doing her drive time show, you might well find out what is going on around the world. And we're about ready to get on the hind end of this show here. And I'll be back next Thursday, probably with a little bit more bluegrass-oriented stuff. But today, I'm just out there. So it's a song from Water Tower. They say someone else wrote it. You have to listen. This is a live recording from Telluride. And when these guys were in town, they invited me up on stage, and I got to sing Highway 9 with them. And oh my goodness, that was the most fun I've had in a long time. All right, here you go. What do you think about the radio?
1: So this next one's is by a band called Rancid, and so the lyrics go like this. They go, radio, radio, radio, radio, radio, radio. Let's practice that together now. Radio.

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Well, ladies and gentlemen, we're going to wrap this one up here pretty quick. Thank you so much for tuning in, and I love you guys all. Glad you enjoyed the music. I could tell you did. I'll be back next Thursday, 2 to 4. For Little Mountain Grass, this is Enrico Bermano speaking to you live and in color, saying good night, Mrs. Calabash, wherever you are. Stay tuned for a little trip around the world, musically speaking.

Bailadores, that will start us off nice and caliente. 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Ay, ay, ay, ay, ay, ay, ay, ay, hace calor. So I was trying to think of, well, what should I play today? I just have to say a little salsa is pretty much the most caliente music that I could think of. So we are going to kick it off. Lots of music from Puerto Rico today. And coming up at the top of the hour, next time around 5 o'clock, we've got a special guest calling in. My very good friend Brenda Martinez is going to call and tell us all about the Santa Cruz Guitar Company 50th anniversary concert and block party coming up weekend after this. So we're going to speak with her. We've got a lot of good stuff here at Shore to Shore today. I am DJ Sage. I'm so happy to be with you. It's cool in here in Studio B. So, well, that puts me in a good mood. Shall we get it going? I think we shall. All right. Wherever you're listening from, I'm just glad to be here. And you can reach out. You can connect with me. You can call our studio line, 831-703-4420. You can message me by way of our website, kbcz.org. Let's get into it. Here's a little Nesto Torres with Tierra Colora here on Shore to Shore, music from around the world at KBCZ 89.3.

¡Ay, ya! Sirena, Sangueo y San Milán. That is the name of that track. We just heard Zona de Bomba. Beautiful piece of music to demonstrate the bomba style from Puerto Rico. So I wanted to just break in and describe a little bit of what we were hearing there. The Zona de Bomba. So good. A lot of different musical traditions in Puerto Rico. There's bomba, there's plena, there's salsa, of course, we know. But bomba is a tradition rooted in the colonial African slave and sugarcane plantation tradition. So it features these barrel drums, the barriles de bomba, and also wooden sticks, maracas. You might have heard those, the cuas. Are those sticks, and I think it's so interesting. I was just reading online. So one core characteristic of bomba right there is that the primary drummer actually follows the dancer's movements rather than the other way around. The dancer is not following the drummer. So really interesting. Plena, on the other hand, is a folk style that emerged in the late 1800s and uses a lot of frame hand drums, call and response vocal choruses. So we're going to hear La Familia Cepeda next, very famous group from Puerto Rico. Here is their song, Majestad Negra. You're listening to Shore to Shore, music from around the world. We are keeping it caliente here on this hot, hot, hot, hot day. 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

Andrés Jiménez with El Jíbaro. That was Don Rafael Cepeda. Tribute song to Don Rafael. We also heard the La Familia Cepeda, his very well

And family group, Majestad Negra, before that. You are listening to Shore to Shore, music from around the world here at KBCZ 89.3. I'm laughing because I've got this can of soda here, and I think I might just do that on the air, because anything I can do to help cool things down out there, we'll take it, right? Don't worry, that's only La Croix. I'm DJ Sage. I'm sitting here in downtown Boulder Creek. It is a scorcher. Don't need to tell you that. How about if I do... Should I do traffic or weather? I'm going to do traffic because this is a drive time show. We do have a heat advisory in effect until 10 p.m. tonight. Again, no surprise. yowza, I will get it together here and just strap on my thinking cap. We're going to get serious for a minute. 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There's more online at travismartinplumbing.com, or the phone number is 831-461-4300. And I'm going to start off this traffic report on Highway 17 from Santa Cruz up through Scotts Valley, looking good in both directions, and then Scotts Valley up to Skyline Summit, also looking good in both directions. Here's where I'm seeing a snag. Southbound direction of 17, just south of Lexington Reservoir. That would be Big Moody Curve, I believe, just after Idlewild. We've got slowing all the way there, passing Redwood Estates. Again, that's 17. In the southbound direction, northbound is looking good today, all the way over to Los Gatos. We've got other slow patches on southbound 17. If you're coming from Los Gatos, you're going to encounter a little slowing on that southbound 17 just after the North Santa Cruz on-ramp, and then before Lexington Reservoir and after Lexington Reservoir. All right, that's Highway 17. We will take a look now at Highway 1. Let's get down there. Highway 1 in the southbound direction. This is where our typical problems always begin. Going to have some slowing just before Morrissey Boulevard and continuing on passing the Soquel Drive exit, 41st Avenue exit, Bay Porter. I'm understanding that that exit is not too available. I'm not going to comment on that because I don't know for sure. Slowing is continuing on Highway 1 in the southbound direction, passing Park Avenue and State Park Drive, finally clearing up Rio Del Mar Boulevard, even a little tiny bit sluggish until Freedom. The rest of Highway 1 in the southbound direction looking clear all the way to Watsonville. Now, south of Watsonville, we do have some more slowing that's kicking up just before Salinas Road and continuing on to Moss Landing. All right, Highway 1 in the northbound direction, we do have slowing south of Moss Landing, if you're coming from Castroville area. Highway 1 in the northbound direction, clear from Watsonville on up through Aptos, passing Capitola, Live Oak, and into Santa Cruz. All good there on in those northbound Highway 1 lanes. Highway 1 on the other side of town, coming off of 17, got a little bit of slowing as you cross over the San Lorenzo River at the River Street light before and after in both directions. And then the major lights on Highway 1, same as Mission on the west side of town. So that is going to be at Chestnut Street, Locust, Laurel Street, and Bay. Both directions experiencing a little bit of slowdown at those lights. The rest of Highway 1, that's Mission. Cabrillo Highway on the far, far west side of town, looking clear all the way up to Davenport. Now we'll take a look at Highway 9 from Santa Cruz on up, passing Paradise Park and Henry Cowell Redwood State Park, perhaps the coolest area you might encounter in this whole report. Looking good in both directions. And downtown Felton, we've got a little bit of slowing at the major lights. So that's going to be Highway 1 in the northbound direction there at the Felton Empire Graham Hill light. Northbound is a little backed up. Major lights backed up here. So Mount Hermon Road backed up and Graham Hill Road, major lights there. And then most prominently, we've got some slowing on account of that ongoing construction from about Fall Creek. That's south of the high school.
southbound into downtown Felton. A little bit of slowing, you know the drill. Leave yourself a little extra time, strap on some patience, and we got this. I know. All right, so Highway 9 heading up into San Lorenzo Valley. Looking good in both directions all the way to Ben Lomond. And then Ben Lomond to Brookdale also looking mighty clear. Brookdale, north of Brookdale, just north of the Brookdale Lodge, we do have that one lane closure causing a bit of a delay, nothing terrible. And then clear the rest of the way into Boulder Creek, both directions on Highway 9. We'll take a look here. North of Boulder Creek, looking pretty good. Riverdale, a little bit of slowing on the southbound lane, not terrible. And then Rice's Junction, a little bit of slowing again on the southbound lane, but not awful. The rest of Highway 9 heading on up the mountain. San Lorenzo Park, a little bit of slowing again in that southbound lane, Highway 9. And the rest of the way is looking good. Highway 9 in both directions, all the way up to Skyline Summit 35, and then heading over Big Basin Way to Saratoga, Highway 9, all clear for your afternoon commute. And if ever I miss anything, you can certainly let me know, and I will announce it. In fact, as I'm looking at this, that slowdown at Redwood Estates on Highway 17 in the southbound direction looks like it's getting a little bit more pronounced, so it's stretching all the way from Summit down to about Idlewild Road. You can let me know if there's anything I missed by calling our studio line. That's 831-703-4420. You can also reach out to me by way of our website. We've got our chat line open. That's kbcz.org. No texting and driving, please. But you can reach me there if I need to get the word out about something. A little background music. Let's see. We've got some shows coming up. Something going on tonight, Thursday the 10th. This is thanks to our friends down at Fiddling Cricket and Canyon Acoustic Society at the Ugly Mug in SoCal tonight. We've got Rupert Waits and Glenn McPherson, excellent guitarists and singer-songwriters. The show is at 7 o'clock, and you can bring your own or pay a corkage fee for wine. They got food and beer, coffee. Let's see here. Rupert Waits coming in from England, full-time musician since the 90s and has been in the United States touring heavily, playing alongside local musician Glenn McPherson, stellar guitarist originally from Rhode Island, excuse me. And what do we got here? Chosen as the 1997 New Folk Finalist for the Kerrville, Texas Folk Festival. See Glenn performing around town. So go check that show out. That's going to be at the Ugly Mug tonight in SoCal, 7 o'clock. Get more information at fiddlingcricket.com. And we are going to have a special guest calling in just a few. So I'm going to get back to a little music before that happens. We've got a very good friend of mine, what's happening to our music? Brenda Martinez calling in from Santa Cruz Guitar Company. Going to let us know about something coming up on the horizon. A week from this Saturday, Santa Cruz Guitar Company is hosting their 50th anniversary concert and also pre-show block party featuring so many artists. We're going to talk about all of it. Yowza, this is going to be so cool. I mean, 50 years of making guitars right here in Santa Cruz. If you listen to Santa Cruz music at all, especially acoustic Americana genre, you probably no doubt have heard, you've seen on stage Santa Cruz Guitar Company's fine instruments, world-renowned, really. And so we're going to talk to Brenda Martinez coming up soon. Let's get back to a little more música caliente from Puerto Rico here on Shore to Shore, featuring world music from around the world. Here is Fuego en el 23. This is La Sonora Ponceña with Papo Luca. I'm DJ Sage. Let's turn up the heat.

Anda, anda, plena vida, plena vida.

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Sueño, sueño, that was Paracumbe with Nelly Lebron Robles. 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That was the plena style of music from southern Puerto Rico. We've got lots of spicy, hot music for you matching this day. We're going to do a quick weather report and then bring on a special guest to chat with us here on Shore to Shore. So we are going to lower that background music. The KBCZ Weather Report is brought to you by the Santa Cruz County Fair, celebrating apple pies and starry skies, September 16th through the 20th. More information and tickets can be found at santacruzcountyfair.com. And the weather today is hot. Do I need to say it? Yes, we have a heat advisory in effect right now until 10 p.m. tonight. That is the big news. I am seeing a conservative 88 degrees out there in Boulder.